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We're back with Thirsty Thursday with your Greensboro Grasshoppers. Not this Thursday, but next Thursday. We'll be in July by then. And listen to this. After that one, there's only four left in the whole season. So come on out and see us. 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

Congrats to Jason Goodman. 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

She'll be alright. 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
14: All right, we lost our caller to play Jason and Jared and Katie's pop or song pop, I should say, where we play seven song pop songs. And the way the game works, we have seven song pop songs. We'll play a clip of the song. We're looking for artists only. You get it right, you get a point. You get it wrong, you do lose a point. Jason Goodman has one loss so far on the year, and I believe he beat himself. He just kept answering because you do lose points if you get it wrong. And that was probably 6 months ago.
15: I do that all the time.
14: Yeah.
15: If I have to lose, that's the way I do it.
16: That's the way we're going to do it. That's the way we're doing it.
14: You didn't beat me. I beat myself. So I kind of won. I guess if you beat yourself, did you win and lose?
16: Yes.
14: Technically.
16: Mm-hmm. So it's a wash.
14: You can say you're undefeated, really. All right, Matt's lining up somebody, and Matt puts the category together, so we don't know what it is until now. And so I know he's doing double duty. Somebody just called in, so he's trying to put them through. I can see the answers now to the songs, and I don't know what the category could be. I have a guess, possibly, but I don't want to say and get it wrong. All right, Matt, what's this week's song pop category?
17: These are 90s to 2000s beach songs.
16: Ooh.
17: So songs that was on a playlist that I found that was beach music.
16: Cool.
14: And Matt just went to the beach, so that's cool. All right, and who's playing today?
17: Brandon.
14: All right, Brandon. All right, Brandon, you have any questions about the game?
18: No, sir. AML, I know all about it.
14: All right. Thank you for being an all-morning listener in AML. We appreciate it. Jason Goodman, are you ready?
18: I'm a truck driver, too. I'm in the truck. You want me to blow the horn?
16: Yes!
14: Yes! Nice.
16: Yes. Oh, it's our favorite.
14: Thank you. You are an AML. You know we like that.
16: Yeah. I think it brought him a little joy, too.
14: And it probably scared the person that's...
15: The other car is like...
14: What do I do? Brandon, you're having a good time, aren't you?
16: Yeah.
14: I like that.
18: Oh, yeah. Oh, yeah.
14: Well, we appreciate you being a dedicated listener. We really do. All right, here we go. Song pop song number one.
19: Never know if you don't
14: Jason.
19: Know.
14: Jason Goodman.
15: Smash Mouth.
14: Yes.
19: You'll never shine if you don't glow. Hey now, you're an all-star. Get your game on.
14: I mean, this song should be on any playlist.
16: It's great.
14: It's a feel-good song.
16: And I only ever think of Shrek.
14: Yeah, same.
16: Mm-hmm.
14: Absolutely. Song pop song number two.
15: Jason
14: Goodman.
15: Lit.
14: Yes.
16: Wow.
14: I did not know his name of the band. I could have probably guessed any other 90s
16: would not
14: alternative
16: have said
14: type
16: lit.
14: Group. Yeah. All right, song pop song number three. Jason Goodman.
15: Gin Blossoms.
14: Yes.
19: Anywhere you go, I'll follow you down.
16: I like this beach playlist.
17: It's a great one.
16: Yeah.
14: It's lit. All right.
16: No, this is Gin Blossoms.
14: Oh, yeah. That's right. Good correction. All right, song pop song number four.

0: Anybody? Anybody?
1: Hold on.
2: Bowling for Soup.
1: Sorry, Jason.
0: Jason.
1: Bowling for Soup.
0: That is correct.
3: What?
0: That's crazy.
1: Well, it took me a long time.
3: Well.
0: But still.
3: Got it.
0: Bowling for Soup. Did he say his name, Brandon? Or did I not hear that?
4: Yeah. I just heard Bowling Brandon. For Soup.
3: Yeah. Oh, you did say it?
0: Did you know it?
5: No, no, I didn't say, bro. I just said I didn't know it. I just, when he said Jason, I didn't know, not know that. Yeah.
0: Oh, okay, yeah.
1: Bowling his for song Soup. Called 1985, right?
0: Yeah.
3: Sounds familiar.
0: Yeah, I don't know if I know this song.
4: Fun fact, they sing the theme song to Phineas and Ferb.
0: Okay.
3: Oh,
0: all right.
3: Okay.
0: Nice. All right, Song Pop song number 5.
1: Jason.
0: Jason Goodman.
1: Eagle Eye Cherry.
0: Yes.
3: Love this song.
1: It's actually, his son. I forgot the lead singer of this song is son to somebody famous, but I forgot who it was. Very famous.
3: I'll look it up while you're playing.
0: Mr. Cherry? The dad? I don't know.
1: Oh, Nina Cherry.
0: Huh?
1: Nina Cherry.
3: Oh.
1: The Buffalo really? Stance, yeah.
0: Oh, okay. Very cool. Got nuggets and everything. What's the score? 5-0?
4: Wait. Yeah.
5: Okay. I'm getting blown out to say that.
3: Yeah, 5-0.
0: Hey, can you give us the horn? Can you give us the horn again?
3: All right. That made it all better. You got 3 points.
0: Yeah, there you go. Magically, you're tied 5-5. No.
5: yeah.
0: We should have Brandon in the studio just to laugh.
3: Yeah, for real. You need to come in.
0: Yeah. Song Pop song number 6.
5: I won't do.
1: Jason.
0: Jason Goodman.
1: Is it The New Radicals?
0: Yeah. Yes. Oh, yeah. I like this song too.
5: What's funny?
0: Yeah. Yeah.
5: What's funny is when I blew the horn right there, the car beside me slowed down.
0: The power you have. All right, and last one. Song Pop song number 7. It all
1: amounts to nothing. Jason.
0: Jason Goodman.
1: Jason Mraz.
0: Yeah. I would have to say
1: The Remedy.
0: Jason's greatest performance.
3: It is.
0: All 7.
3: Wow.
4: Well done.
5: Yeah.
1: Thank you.
0: And got some ones.
5: I've heard all these songs, but I did not know the name.
0: Nope, that's right. All right, before we let you go, one more time with the horn. You the
5: there
0: man.
5: You go.
3: You the, man.
0: The secret to reheating your pizza for it to be the best outcome involves dunking it in water.
6: The best way to reheat your pizza. 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Let's dunk it into the water, now into the air fryer. All right, I put it in for 3 minutes. It's definitely feeling crispier on the crust. Let's do a taste test. It tastes exactly how it tasted last night, fresh from the
1: box. How is that possible?
3: Oh, I can tell you how it's possible.
0: Yeah, Katie has a hack that she showed me 2 years ago, and it freaking works. It's awesome.
3: My husband's. I cannot take credit for this one. However, let's say you order a Papa John's pizza, okay? The next day, sits in the fridge, if you have any leftover.
0: Right.
3: You take a skillet, okay? You put a tiny bit of water, maybe like a tablespoon and a half of water in the bottom of the pan, and then you put your pizza in there. You get the water, you turn it on, get the water nice and like almost to a steamy simmer. And then when that happens, you take a lid and put it over top of your pizza, which melts the cheese. And then the water absorbs into the crust, making it nice and crispy.
1: How is it crispy, though, if it's water?
3: Because it's drying on the skillet, the hot skillet.
0: Yeah, Katie told me about it. And I was like,
3: because
0: we have pizza, like most families, all the time we have pizza. And I tried it, and I did a little TikTok on it, but it's delicious.
3: It's better,
0: I shocked,
3: think.
0: Because I can eat cold pizza, but reheating it, you know, it can be iffy.
3: Don't you think it's better than the day before?
0: Yes. Mm-hmm. And the cheese, even the way the cheese remelts is better.
3: And the bottom gets like really crispy.
0: It's crispy, yeah.
3: And then the crust, you know, the still thick soft. Part of the crust is soft.
1: That's
3: and chewy.
1: Amazing. I do know one thing. Microwaving, it's terrible, but...
3: Yeah.
1: The air fryer itself, even without this water thing, is way better than the microwave.
0: Oh, yes.
3: And that
0: true.
3: Works. Yeah. I mean, I've never tried it in the air fryer.
1: Oh, it's good.
3: But like,
1: it's crispy.
3: With the water part, because that's what we tried and true.
0: Yeah, because she's saying just dunk the slice in the water and put an air fryer. I mean, that's a whole other level.
3: That video, that TikTok, by the way, is on our social media, so you can watch it. And she's pretty aggressive. I mean, she puts the whole slice in it, in the water, submerges it. I see how it works.
1: That's
3: though.
1: Shocking.
3: I'm trusting.
0: Yeah, until you told me that thing, I would have been like, ooh, gross.
3: No.
0: You know, when you shared it this morning. All right, imagine if you married somebody who was a widow, and when you were having a baby with that person, they said, hey, I want to name our unborn baby after my dead spouse. Yes or no? Do you go with it and say that's cool, or you say, come on, that's too much. It's too much to ask. That's coming up.
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1: 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My brain is not working. I don't know what words are.
19: Yeah. Katie.
20: It's fine. I'm not a MILF. It's fine. It's fine.
7: Jason Goodman.
1: And I can go both ways. That sounds bad. I'm not that.
0: You can.
1: But get that for a promo, Matt.
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0: Would you be okay if your new spouse wanted to name your baby you're having together after their dead spouse? That's next. Jared and Katie in the morning.

0: 8 in the morning, 107.5 KZL. So a husband is getting blowback for asking his new wife to name their unborn child after his late first wife.
1: This is heavy.
0: If you're the wife, the new wife, do you say yes or no? Would you feel okay with naming your soon-to-be-born daughter after your husband's first wife who passed away?
1: Can I go first?
0: Yeah.
1: Absolutely. Wildly inappropriate.
2: Okay. Really?
1: Yes.
2: Yeah. But the thing is, when you're a widow, you don't really know if you were in love with your ex-wife and mm-hmm. she died, you always have a place in your heart, I'm assuming.
1: Sure. I just don't think that place is on a child that was created by two humans that one of which not being his first wife.
2: Right. Well, it's not his ex-wife. That would be a little weird.
1: No, not his ex-wife. I think that you can memorialize your first wife who passed away in
2: with photos
1: other beautiful,
2: all over the house?
1: No, but in other beautiful ways, you know, but I just don't think putting that on a child is fair.
0: I don't like it because there's a lot of ways you can remember your first wife, and it's probably already in your new wife's mind that you're not over her. Not that you have to be.
1: Not
0: but
1: that
0: like,
1: you would have to be.
0: You didn't get, like Jason said, you didn't get divorced. You didn't mm-hmm. break up. She died.
1: I think they live on forever. And that is, if you are marrying somebody that has been through that terrible experience, that is something that is tender and you're soft and you're considerate and you always speak highly of that person
2: so you
1: and
2: think
1: remember
2: the,
1: them. But
2: the new wife that comes in has to show a tremendous amount of respect.
1: Sure.
2: For him. Now, that's a hard position for her.
1: That's a hard position, but I don't think that, like, as you two have created your life together, I also don't think it's very fair of the new wife to have to constantly be held in comparison. Like, I don't think she should ever be held in comparison. I mean, this is a brand new relationship. Mm. A brand new family, a brand new marriage that has been formed. You can remember your former wife, but
0: it's also her.
1: Compare.
0: It's also the new wife's daughter too.
1: Yes.
2: Who says this comparison? It's just I would think that if the new wife did it, it would be a tremendous honor and respect thing for the husband that he would honor for the rest of his life.
1: I think it's unfair for him to even ask her that.
0: What about you, Jason? Let's say that Carol had been married before and her husband died. Carol may not have had something with the death. No, but like died and was, and said, I want to name our new son after my first husband.
2: No, I wouldn't like that at all.
0: But there's the good man I know.
1: There it is.
2: The opposite is okay.
1: Look at us. We agree. Right?
2: The opposite is okay. For some reason, I feel for the guy, it's okay.
1: You can feel for him. It's not as bad as an ex.
0: I mean, I dated a girl in my church.
2: Of course not.
0: After my mission, and her name was Shelby, and I met her parents. They were super nice. Been married 30 years, and then they told the story of like, Shelby was named after Dale.
1: Mm. What?
0: His name was Dale. After his like longtime girlfriend in high school, and I'm
2: that's
0: like, really?
2: Weird.
1: Okay, no.
2: That's weird.
0: I just like the name.
1: No,
0: I think that's
1: no,
0: different. No, you can't do that.
1: Absolutely not.
0: And they were Mormon. They weren't doing or nothing.
1: It's
0: it was
1: still,
0: like a little high school thing, but still, you can't do that.
1: No.
0: Nor can you name your kid after your dog or like a former pet or it's like.
1: By the way, if you are planning to do that, if you think, I'm gonna have that plan in the future, don't tell a single soul.
0: You don't tell anybody.
1: Don't tell a single person, including your significant other, ever.
2: I think there would be women to do that, and it would be a tremendous honor for their husband.
0: But for the revolts reverse, you better not even ask.
1: Yeah, I'm not down with it.
2: That's just me. Maybe there's other guys that are okay with that.
0: What do you think, Matt?
3: I think if you're okay marrying someone who had a spouse that passed, then you should be okay with it.
1: Really? Mm-hmm.
3: I don't think everybody's built to do that.
1: No.
3: I don't think everybody, I don't know that anybody on our show is built to do that.
1: I'm not even built to have married Ben who had previous girlfriends.
3: Exactly.
1: I'm like, they didn't exist.
0: I don't like thinking about,
3: So I don't think everybody has the capacity to be okay marrying someone who was married and had a spouse that passed because it's very different than a divorce. But I think if you are okay with that, then you should be okay with the naming.
1: Do you think it's okay for him to even ask?
3: Yes.
0: Okay.
3: Absolutely fine to ask.
1: I am not built
0: and
1: for
0: you'd
1: that.
0: And Matt, would you do it?
3: No, I don't think I can handle that.
2: Yeah,
1: I'm not that way.
3: Like me Matt personally, said. No. But I think there's that's a whole different category of person that is okay accepting the fact that this person still loves somebody. They just aren't here anymore.
0: Yeah, so you know the only reason they're with you is because their spouse died.
3: Because it's different when you've been divorced. There's a there's a reason that they're not together that was kind of in control. This one is completely out of their control, and they would probably still be together had they been alive.
1: Like, yeah. But yeah. I do think that they do truly love you to start.
0: Oh, yeah.
3: I don't disagree with that. Yeah.
0: I think
3: they
0: have to love you a lot. Because to be able to move on, not move on, but to move forward, I guess, in life with that.
3: I could hear the argument that it might even be an even stronger love than you would expect for them to want to get back together.
2: I could hear that too.
0: I'm built for it then.
3: You might be.
2: I think that's right.
0: Somebody with an ex that's, you know, a baby daddy that's crazy and all that stuff.
2: But Matt is basically saying it's a stronger love because she's willing to do that, the new wife, for him.
0: Right.
2: Because she loves him so much.
3: Yeah, I do agree with that.
1: But then when you're the baby, do you tell the baby you were named? I mean, I guess you'd figure it out at a certain age.
3: Baby, I think if you're in that position, I think you would be very aware that dad had a wife that passed before mom.
0: But they'd have to be...
2: And that would be
3: old enough to comprehend
0: 12,
3: death 14. And passing and all of that for sure.
1: Because, I don't know, as I've gotten to an age where now I have my own children, and it did not happen until I had my own children, but my parents did not have a life in my mind before we were born.
0: Right, same.
1: You know, it's mom and dad. They've been married to each other for 150 years. They're the only ones who have, you know.
0: Yeah.
1: I know that that's a very ideal situation. And
0: I thought that way. I mean, I felt that way.
1: But then I have my own children, and then you think, oh, yeah. I mean, you know, they've had their own lives, the whole deal. I just think that's a lot for a child to have to hold.
0: Although Ben, we call him Ben Pimpin', he could probably be like, hey, there's this ex that was hotter than you. I want to name our next child after her. He'd be like, okay, Ben.
1: No, I would not. I could not.
0: Because he's Ben Pimpin', right? Yeah. He's got the skills. Let's go to Andrea. Andrea, what do you think about this husband who wants to name his new daughter after his late wife?
4: I think it's a great idea. And the thing is we don't know the dynamics of their marriage. So if they really are that much in love, and, you know, his wife had been sick with cancer, or maybe she died in a car accident, you know, maybe that is just her way of, if she's agreeing to it, maybe that's just her way of, like we said, respecting and doing it out of courtesy because they do love each other. It's not something to be jealous about because she's gone, but it's just like us. We name our kids sometimes after passed away grandparents and parents, and, you know, so, I mean, it's kind of, in my mind, I think it would be sweet to know that they had that memory. And if they agree to it, that makes them a very good couple.
0: Or she's not manipulated, but you put your spouse in a very difficult spot because you say no, you're an a-hole. You say yes, you might regret. You might be like, oh, I'm just doing it because I felt like I had to.
2: Well, I think so. Yeah.
0: I think it's not fair. It's not a fair thing to ask.
2: If you're going to be in the situation, you're going to accept this new person knowing that he's a widow, vice versa, really. Knowing they're a widow, you have to be a special person and have a strong bond like no other anyway. So maybe that's part of the whole package.
1: I just want to give you an update and tell you that the pregnant woman is not excited about it.
2: I would break up then.
0: Yes, that's a good idea, right before the baby. All right, more of your thoughts on naming your child after your new spouse's dead spouse. That's next.
5: Bust out of bed with Jared and Katie in the morning.
0: Anytime y'all do anything fancy, I Google it. What do you mean? Pause. I'm just curious.
2: Doing anything fancy, I bought a vacuum.
0: No, but you're not buying those Pizza Hut vacuums that have no sound on them. They go back and forth.
1: What about the dolly? What's
0: this called,
1: a dolly?
0: It's basically like a fake broom.
1: Anytime y'all do anything fancy,
3: you buy a vacuum.
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0: Jared and Katie in the morning, 107.5 KZL. So a husband is getting blowback for asking his new wife to name their unborn child after his late first wife.
1: This is heavy.
0: All right, let's go to, is it Makijah? Makijah?
2: Makijah.
0: Makijah. What do you think about this? Would you do this?
2: I think that, it depends on, like, the bond that you have with somebody. I would definitely do that. I think that the wife or, you know, the partner would not be wrong if, you know, they didn't, you know, agree with that. And, you know, that's totally fine. But I don't see anything wrong with it, especially if it's somebody that passed away. You know, it's not like it's a living ex. Somebody that, you know, they potentially would have still been with had they been alive. And it's a lot of respect to them.
0: Okay. Thank you very much.
1: Wow. I'm really surprised. I guess just because I could never.
0: Well, yeah. And I think it's.
3: Well, we see everything through our own perspective.
1: That's true.
3: Yeah.
0: And I think there's a reality to it. Like, oh, you hear some, oh, yeah, that's nice. But then you actually think about it. Then the emotions get involved. You're like, no, that ain't nice.
1: I say it's nice for somebody else.
0: Yeah.
1: Not for me.
0: Good for you. Let's go to Elizabeth. Elizabeth, go ahead.
4: Hey, I do not agree at all. I think sometimes that a new wife may feel like they're living in the shadows of the former wife. And I just don't think it's right or fair. And I mean, it's two separate lives. It's just two. If it were a grandparent or a blood relative, that's one thing. But no, I just think it's like living in the shadows. I mean, it's the constant reminder of the life he lost. And sometimes it's hard to build if there's a constant reminder.
5: If the original, the guy had a kid or kids, and the new kid never really, let's say they were young, they really didn't know their mom. Wouldn't that be also an honor for the kids?
1: So he already
0: have like another sibling?
5: Yeah, their sibling's name is after their mom, who they will never see again.
0: And there's just other ways to do it.
1: Yeah.
0: Like, you don't have to name your kid that. Mm. Plus, you're kind of like, hey, remember the person that maybe died tragically and caused all sorts of heartache? That's your name.
1: Mm-hmm.
5: Well, they're still their mom. And
1: yeah, but
5: I don't know. I can see that. Heavy. And I think Matt hit it right on. I think, it takes a special person to be with a widow. And two, that is the package going in. But I think it, especially if she suggested it, that would be the biggest honor ever. And you would have to kiss her butt the entire time of the marriage.
1: I don't think that's a great way to
3: start.
1: You
3: want leverage? Here's how you get leverage.
0: I'm going to suggest it, so you owe me.
1: And I'm going to bring it up every time we argue.
3: By the way, super healthy. I'm sure Jason picked that up in therapy.
1: Hey, and speaking of, I think therapy would help this couple.
0: Yes.
1: Because the pregnant woman's feeling some sort of way about it. And then now they're going to have to work through the fact that he asked her to do it in the first place.
0: Yeah, exactly. Yep. And I do think, and I know Katie has said this because with my personal situation, it's one thing, like, not to say too much, but Kelly wasn't married, didn't have kids. And she was like, oh, I can do that and all that. And then the reality of it when it happens is like you're newly married, instant family, new church. I mean, it's a lot going on.
1: Lot.
0: You think you can take on. In the reality, and that's not why things, because of the kids or anything, but it's like, it's one thing, but then in practicality, it's harder. Everything's harder than it seems.
1: I know when I was single and there happened to be a guy that I was seeing for a little bit and he had children and I thought, oh, big deal.
0: Yeah.
1: Having my own children now,
0: yes.
1: It's something I could never have imagined.
0: You can't,
1: like, being the in feelings. This situation. You think you can, and maybe I could have. I don't know. That just wasn't meant to be. But thinking it and then living it are two very different things.
0: Right. Was it any transition for you, Jason, when you married Carol because she already had a baby, where you're like,
5: yeah.
0: Do you feel a little bit weird about it? Nothing against Ruthie, but
5: no,
0: just like.
5: No, it was different, and I probably didn't think that I would do that. But I think once you're involved, it's a different situation, and. You know, you're in love with that person. You want to be with that person so much that you accept everything about them.
0: But you weren't any like jealousy feelings? Like, well, that's
5: no.
0: Okay, well, that's good.
1: That's one of the most mature things Jason has ever said on this program.
0: Unless he's lying.
1: No, he looked pretty serious when he was saying
5: that's
1: it. That's
5: the
1: why
5: first
1: I'm stunned.
5: Go-to?
0: I said, unless you're lying.
5: And
0: I said,
5: second
0: unless.
5: Of all, which Katie charcuterie boards and wine, she's being nice now.
1: No, I'm not. Trust me, I'm not. When you were saying it, I thought, he doesn't even know how mature he sounds now.
0: Yeah.
1: You didn't even know.
5: Thank you. I appreciate that.
0: Plus, I guess that guy, y'all didn't live in the same city. That helps.
1: That helps.
5: Yeah, it does. But at the same time, I would know and I would expect, okay,
0: you knew.
5: She's going. That's her real dad with blood. She's going to be with him. And that's, again, it's accepting of the entire package and knowing that this is, if you love, that's why I'm saying, if you love the person more than ever, and she did take on that name, that's the biggest honor.
0: All right, let's go to Rebecca. Rebecca, there's a guy getting blowback for asking his new wife to name their unborn daughter after his late first wife. What do you think?
6: Yeah, I was saying, like, I lost my high school sweetheart my senior year of high school, and he was already in college, but I have two sons myself, and I've never once crossed my mind to name my children after him. Like, we weren't married, but we were together most of my high school years, and I never even thought, like, let me name my kid after him.
5: But again, you weren't married. That's a whole different thing. And starting a life and a house. I'm imagining this as them starting a life. They'll be together for years, have kids. There's a lot more. I think there's different circumstances.
0: Mm-hmm. Now, were you with your high school sweetheart when he passed?
6: No, we had been broken up for like 2 months, but
0: I got you. But still,
6: we were together almost 3 years.
0: And at that time, that's a majority of your dating life.
1: Mm-hmm.
6: Well, yeah.
0: Well, I'm sorry to hear that. Thank you. Let's go to Tabitha. Last call real quick. What do you think about this guy getting blowback for asking his new wife to name their unborn daughter after his late first wife?
7: Well, I mean, it can really affect the children later on, you know, not so much as just making the wife jealous, but, you know, that kid can probably grow up with having some resentment from the new wife. I was 12 years old, and my dad got remarried after my mom died, and I wasn't allowed to have pictures or even talk about him because she was so jealous, and I was still grieving my mom's death from a year and a half.
5: Ooh, that's a hard situation. I don't like that.
1: Yeah,
5: I think that
1: I don't
5: your
1: like that
5: dad's wife

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1: Like a good person. No, you might just be in love with the person and then you don't even factor in like how you're really going to feel. Mm-hmm. It may, it's just impossible to know, but anytime you try to take things away from kids that are innocent, I hate that. Maybe one day we should do, tell us about your crazy stepmom or stepdad.
2: Yeah,
1: because there's a lot of stories like that.
2: Trauma.
1: It's just not fair. It's not fair to the kids.
2: They've already been through so much.
1: I know.
2: And then it's, ugh.
1: Are naps dumb? One person is saying they're dumb and why I should never take one. And we're like, wait, what? That's, we do that every day. That's next, Jared and Katie in the morning.
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0: Jared and Katie in the Morning, 107.5 KZL. All right, there's a lady, and this is a part of a Subway series where they go and ask people their takes on things. Somebody asked her what she thought about naps, and she said, if you take a nap, you're an idiot. I want to get your thoughts on it. Are naps good? Or you think, you know, it's just for kids. Naps are for kids. Here she is.
1: I think naps are the most disgusting thing you can do.
2: 100% agree.
3: Disgusting.
0: The most disgusting thing
3: disgusting?
0: You can do.
3: Disgusting?
0: The most disgusting thing.
3: I can think of 1 trillion things that are more disgusting than a nap.
0: Right. I can think of just a couple things I've done today already that are more disgusting than that.
2: Another word for napping. It's called sleeping.
1: And sleeping should be done at night. Wait, there's nothing you should do where you wake up that disoriented and feel sick. Naps are for pets and for babies.
2: It always feels like you've had a hangover.
1: When you wake up from a nap, you are the most foul you'll ever be.
2: Bad breath.
1: Ugly.
2: Puffy eyes.
1: Sick. Napping. That's what a nap is. How stupid do you have to be? Be able to turn your brain off in the middle of the day.
4: Well, she makes a little
0: point. She doesn't like naps.
3: I guess not. She feels that strongly about a nap. And by the way, I don't think you're stupid if you can turn your brain. I think it's a skill.
0: Right.
3: You can turn your brain off in the middle of the day.
0: What a luxury.
3: Gosh.
5: I feel stupid when I can't.
3: Me too.
0: Yeah. I know. I'm working on sleep.
4: I never take naps ever. I can't remember the last time I took a nap. It's got to be 30 years. Has to be. I don't remember taking a nap. I just don't. Even last night, I was up late with a really bad tummy ache. Really, really bad.
3: Everything you're about to say has been negated. Your tummy ache.
4: What am I supposed to say?
5: The stomach ache.
3: My stomach hurts.
4: Sick to my stomach. Is up. Here,
3: whatever.
4: Tummy. Anyways.
0: Well, the tummy's on it. Go ahead.
5: Yeah.
4: I'm just acknowledging.
5: You grow out of your tummy at 4.
3: Yes.
4: But Matt, a stomach is technically up here. Anyways, my point is that I'm tired because it kept me up for so long and was in pain. I'm going back and forth to the bathroom. I'm taking Pepto-Bismol, taking the anti-diarrhea stuff. But anyways, I'm exhausted. I can never take a nap. And if I did, I remember years and years ago doing it one time. You wake up in a fog and then you're foggy the rest of the time.
3: Yeah. I have woken up. I've taken a nap so deep so many times in my life, but it's like a continuation of your sleep, and you wake up and I'm sweaty and I have a pounding headache and I'm nauseous.
4: Well, she's making your point, then.
3: But I will still choose that over not taking a nap.
0: Oh, you're at your worst when you're tired.
3: Yes.
0: Like if you're super tired, I think Phil Jackson, he coached the Lakers and the Bulls and he won like 11 championships or whatever it was, 10 plus. Mm-hmm. And he says fatigue makes cowards out of all of us. And it's so true. When you're tired, it's just like, you're snapping at your kids, like you're saying.
4: That's
0: like
4: a good point, especially with song pop.
0: Yeah. and then add a tummy ache on top. Forget it.
4: How long do you typically take a nap for?
0: I try to get. Oh, go ahead, Katie.
3: Oh, mine are here, there, and everywhere. I don't have a typical.
4: Is there a long. Like, are we more talking about like for 20 minutes or like for 2 hours?
3: It's in between both.
4: Really?
3: And it's not guaranteed. I am never guaranteed a nap
0: anymore. I'm not guaranteed a nap either.
3: I lived and died by my nap before I had kids, and now I'm just like,
4: I understand.
0: I want to get at least an hour if I'm going to lay down, but that doesn't always happen
4: either. I don't know
0: either.
4: If that's healthy.
0: Well, it says benefits of napping, according to the Mayo Clinic. Relaxation, less tiredness, more alertness, better mood, improved performance, including quicker reaction time, and better memory.
3: Yeah.
0: And the drawbacks is you might not be able to go sleep at night, and you feel groggy right after waking up.
4: But there's definitely a certain time limit that they say is best.
0: They do say short naps are ideal.
3: Don't they say like 20?
0: 20 to 30 minutes is ideal.
3: It's like a cat nap. But for me, it's so hit or miss with that 20-minute mark that that's sometimes where I wake up feeling the worst. Because it's not enough.
0: Right. Well, they're saying the downside of a longer nap, you just feel groggy. It's not like it's ruining your health. Also, most people don't wake up at 3 or 3:30 in the morning.
4: Well, yeah, that's for you. Like for Jared, for instance, I'll see him once in a while, like post, or I'll wake up in the night and then I go back to my phone. Mm-hmm. I think last night even, during my stomach aches. Is that better?
3: Yes.
4: Yeah. I'll see like he was online or posted something at like 12 something.
3: Yeah.
4: I'm like, ooh, that's not a lot of sleep. You've got to be up. So I knew that can't be great either.
0: But yeah, I definitely got a nap. No, that's not great. No, sleep is key for everything. Like if you get up at a normal time, like 7 or 8, everything goes back to sleep. About your health, about just your memory, about
3: all of it. Your body, your cortisol, your hormones, all your, I mean, every weight gain, all of it.
4: There's somebody I know that takes like five every night. He takes he only sleeps for 5 hours and is very smart and powerful.
3: Who's that?
5: Is he a superhero?
3: Is this you?
4: No.
3: Oh.
0: He did it again. Mark him down twice. Actually, two people.
4: What? But...
3: Who?
0: I know what you're talking about.
5: Is he a president?
4: Yeah, he is a president.
3: Oh. Some would say he acts like he's sleep deprived.
0: Either that or Jay
3: constantly.
0: Either that or Jay Leno. He only sleeps 4 hours.
4: But that's not a lot of sleep.
3: No, it's not.
4: And he seems to be awake. You. I mean, I don't know.
3: I mean, does he?
4: Yeah.
3: Mm. I just don't. I think sleep is the key and the cure to everything.
0: It is.
3: I just do, you know?
0: Because, I mean, do you ever feel like you're like, I'm so rested, I feel insane? No. You never feel that way. You're like, I'm so tired, I feel like
3: insane.
0: Yeah.
3: Uh-huh.
0: All right, let's go to, and that's why when they torture, like, terrorists or criminals, they don't say, hey, we're going to let you get a lot of sleep. They sleep deprived to get information because they know you're like, oh.
3: Yeah, and then waterboard you, which is,
0: awesome. Yeah. That's all right, I guess. That's a nightmare. Let's go to Courtney. Courtney, what do you think about naps? This is one lady saying, if you take one, you're stupid.
6: Yeah, and that is a great, you know, that's a terrible point that she made. I personally cannot nap during the day. My husband hates it because I will sit there and be worthless and not do anything, but I just cannot sleep during the day. I feel like I'm not being productive, even if I'm sitting on the couch not being productive. he loves to nap. But my direct response to that lady who said, you have to be stupid, or however she worded it, think a hospital setting, right? You're working 24-hour shifts, whatever they do, and you have a surgery coming up or your family member does, don't you want that doctor to go have a great nap prior to performing surgery on you or your family member? I don't know how they handle it. They must have a way to handle it. But, you know,
0: we all know people. Katie's mom was in the medical profession for a long time.
3: Yep. They say once you're in, you're in.
0: Yep. And then I was married to somebody in the medical profession. You hear some of the stories, and you're like, say what now?
3: Mm-hmm.
0: The surgeon was on a 16-hour shift that day.
4: Oh gosh!
0: No, no.
6: Right.
0: Let me be
6: right.
0: first.
6: I have. Right. I've had a doctor come in, deliver my baby. Like, just woke up or whatever. I'm like, okay, that's fine. You good? Like, you're awake. You're alert. You know. But I'd rather them have slept and at least have some of that mental capacity back than to be completely sleep deprived and forget how to use their hands. You know.
3: Because that happens.
0: Yeah.
3: As a matter of fact, my mom the nursing profession, her cure to everything is go take a nap.
0: Right.
3: Eat a banana and then take a nap. A banana is always her cure. She's like the potassium, the sugar, like all the things. It will help you and take a nap.
0: Take a nap.
3: Yep.
0: You're absolutely right.
3: I don't
0: know
3: why. That's just her cure.
0: So Jason's anti-nap, or he can't take a nap. Katie and I are pro-nap. What about you, Matt?
5: Yeah, if I'm very tired and I can find the time, I would love to take a nap. Mm-hmm. I don't get the opportunity very often. Since my son has aged out of naps, when he was in naps, we would nap together.
3: You could nap with him?
5: Oh, yeah.
0: Yeah, Ezra would let me nap with him.
5: Yeah.
0: Yeah.
3: Could never do it.
5: Yeah, I would try to get him to go to sleep on the couch, like, while I was holding him, and if he would fall asleep, and I was like, let me just shut my eyes for a second, and then we would nap together. But then once he kind of, because he got out of naps early, in my opinion, and that was frustrating.
3: Don't you feel betrayed a little bit?
0: Yes.
3: Like, you were owed that time.
5: Yeah.
3: You know,
5: he had stopped taking naps for like a year. Ugh. And then someone would come to me that had a kid the same age and was like, yeah, so-and-so's still napping. And I'm like, that must be nice.
0: Yeah.
5: What's that about?
0: You get to rest.
3: Uh-huh.
0: A guy's free cruise turned into a nightmare. Find out how next year in Katie in the Morning.

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1: He is the luckiest, unluckiest guy ever. He won, his name, by the way, is Mike Cameron. He won a Norwegian cruise, he and his girlfriend. Got the flu while he was on board, and then now has to pay $47,000 in hospital bills.
2: Oh, man.
3: $47,000.
1: Yes.
0: He must almost die.
1: Yes.
2: $47,000 for what?
1: It's a $47,000 treatment. I guess that's how much it costs to be treated by a doctor and you have the flu on the boat.
2: Oh. No, that's not right.
1: I'm just telling you.
2: Ridiculous. That's a prescription for Tamiflu, for crying out. I mean, come on.
1: So Mike Cameron and his girlfriend won a free cruise to the Caribbean. And while he was on board, it was the Norwegian cruise ship, he got the flu and apparently became very sick. So he went to go have treatment while he was on board. And days after he got off the boat, he received a bill for $47,000.
0: Oh my gosh.
1: The cruise line.
2: What did he have to have done? Do you know? I mean.
1: Well, so the cruise line charged two credit cards that he had just happened to have on file. So he wins this trip. But I guess for incidentals, you have to have your credit cards. They just charged whatever they could. They maxed it out. I can't do math. $47,000.
0: That's horrible.
1: Minus,
2: they would do that, right?
1: He still owes $21,000. He's having trouble, even though he bought the travel insurance, he's having trouble filing a claim for the medical expenses. And so right now, it's just this outstanding bill for now $21,000. And then his two credit cards are maxed out. And he's like, can't file this claim.
2: That seems ridiculously outrageous. High. And remind me to check the fine print of any cruise now.
1: No kidding. There is a little bit of audio of him talking about it. But the cruise line, the Norwegian cruise line, is responding, saying that its pricing is closely comparable to other cruise lines and is what we believe to be fair and reasonable.
4: I mean, I really don't know how I'm going to ever pay him off. I'm going to have to, but I don't know how. To turn around the day we're leaving and get handed a $47,000 bill, I just didn't even know what to do. And everybody in the medical ward kept saying, don't worry, you have $20,000 coverage. You'll be just fine.
5: Well, the traveler's insurance doesn't want to pay it until we run it by our health insurance. The health insurance doesn't want to pay it because it's abroad.
0: Oh, my. What a nightmare.
1: It's a nightmare.
2: Does your health insurance not cover you abroad? I thought it does.
1: Beats me.
0: I went to, I'm trying to think when I was in South Africa, what
1: it
0: was.
1: Did you get sick?
0: I think we were under, because I was a missionary, we're under our church's health insurance. It wasn't our personal one at home.
2: So does the personal one might not cover you if you're out of the country?
0: I think it just depends.
1: I don't know. I know when you travel to certain countries, you can just get antibiotics over the counter, you know, certain things. So it's like cheaper to just do it that way.
2: Right. Yeah, but $47,000 is not reasonable for anybody that's being treated for the flu.
1: And it makes you not want to go, because first of all, on the cruise, it spreads like wildfire. Anybody getting sick, you know? So then it makes you not want to seek treatment because something like this could be happening.
0: Right. And then my guess is if this story continues to go out, it obviously is out everywhere, Norwegian's going to have to do something. Like,
1: they're going to have to.
0: We're going to forget this debt or something.
1: And they just max out the cards?
0: Even if it's quietly to make it go away so that other people don't come forward.
2: Yeah, I would never go on any cruise line ever again unless I'm looking. I want to know the policy for that. Unless he was he helicoptered off the cruise?
0: I don't know.
1: I'm not seeing any of that.
0: Yeah, that's very expensive.
1: So they just that he visited the ship's medical center for treatment. And
2: is that even legal to do?
0: I'll have to maybe talk to an official attorney a little bit later.
6: Yeah.
1: I also think that Norwegian was very quick to say, oh no, this is comparable to all the other
0: it doesn't sound
1: maybe wait till the insurance.
0: Let's wait. They say you have $20,000 in coverage. Like, okay, good. It's the flu.
1: Yeah.
0: What are you going to, $500 max? You know what I mean?
2: I don't even think it's that much.
0: Yeah. I mean, it depends. I don't know. Mm-hmm. I mean, like, and your cruise is ruined. You're sick. Not like you can't.
1: Yeah.
2: What a miserable time.
0: Have you ever heard, and this has happened, I know with our friend Biggie, I remember we were on a cruise, actually on the cruise we were on.
1: Yeah.
0: Is that, you know, you go to port, and if you're not back in time.
1: Oh, they'll straight up leave you.
0: And then,
1: they don't care.
2: Biggie got left?
0: No. Almost made a bad joke. Didn't do it. All right. Anyway, we're on the boat. He rarely left the boat. But anyway.
1: Yeah.
0: So, but there was like a group of people on the boat that would wait to see if anyone got left and they would just wave at him. I'm like, that's like sick.
1: That's so
0: rude. Like, oh, more people. And then you have to get home. You have to fly home yourself.
1: Got to figure it out.
2: If you're in.
0: That sucks.
2: When I was on the cruise, it brought us to the Bahamas. There wasn't a. It seemed like it was a remote island by itself. Like,
0: yes.
2: What? How do you get off this island?
1: You figure it out.
2: I'm not going on any more cruises.
1: It was very stressful. The only cruise I've ever been on, and I was young and dumb in college, and it was cheap. It was like $300, Carnival.
2: Yep.
1: We were going to spring break. We drove from Boone, North Carolina at Appalachian State during spring break, so we leave and it's freezing cold to Miami.
0: Oh,
1: do
0: nice.
1: You know how long of a trip that is?
0: Yes.
1: A
0: long one.
1: Yes, in a car, four people, it was the worst.
0: I hate that
1: we
0: stuff.
1: Left Miami after being, you know, in the Bahamas. We were so sunburned, just lobster red coming back.
0: Immediately.
1: We were so terrified of missing the boat that I think we just, by the time you get through everybody trying to sell you things at that port in Nassau, then we went and sat on a beach for an hour and burned to a crisp, and then we couldn't do anything for the rest of the trip because we were so sunburned. And then we drove from Miami back to Boone in a snowstorm.
0: Oh,
2: oh my God.
0: You don't get sick then.
1: Yes. For $300.
0: I think that's how George Washington died.
1: I wanted to die.
0: So he went on a cruise, came back to the snow. It gets crazy.
1: That's the worst.
0: That is it. You know,
1: I don't recommend that drive.
0: I love a cruise though. And if I can ever one day like win the lottery to afford a Disney cruise,
1: I've heard
0: those. It doesn't sound appealing, but every adult that I know has been on a Disney cruise says it is the best cruise
2: they've been on as
0: an adult.
1: That's what I've heard.
2: Check the health insurance policy, though.
1: Yeah, read the fine print.
0: Well, it's only, you know, $20,000 for a week for your family to go.
1: I want to do, don't you dare make fun of me, I want to do the Viking River Cruise.
0: Mm-hmm.
1: Have you seen the commercials?
0: Mm-hmm.
1: It looks so peaceful and calm.
0: Sure, why not?
1: I don't know. I feel like it's like a lot of
2: Alaska
1: who get on it, but I don't care.
0: Cruises in general, a lot of older
6: and the
0: people.
6: Viking ones too. It's like they pay for your flight and everything when you go out.
1: Yeah,
6: there.
1: It's nice.
2: The Alaska one I heard is really good.
1: I would do it in a heartbeat.
6: My mom did an Alaskan cruise and loved it.
1: Viking?
6: It wasn't Viking. I don't know which one she took through Alaska.
0: Matt, let's identify the elephant in the room here.
1: Can you hook us up? Wife
0: going to hook us up with free trips?
1: When does that happen?
6: As soon as we can hook ourselves up with a free trip.
0: Well, put us, you know, right under you, free,
6: sure.
0: And then Jared, then Katie, then Jason, or, you know, Katie and Jason can be tied, but I want to be right under there.
6: Yeah, now she can help with a deal as of now, but yeah, I can't even get a free trip yet.
1: And I'm the only one who has actively asked Hannah for assistance, so really, I should be above you.
0: I know, but that's true.
1: I should be.
0: You should. Katie can be above you.
1: Yeah.
0: Above me.
1: Okay.
0: But not Jason. All right. Something that's never going to happen anyway.
1: We need to know our pecking order. Right?
6: It's like our lottery deals, right? When we win the lottery, half the money's getting split.
1: Yeah.
0: When we just always have never talked to each other ever again.
6: Yeah.
0: I hope that's not the case. We're going to do a jingle test, like famous TV jingles for products between millennials and some a little bit older. That's next.

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1: We asked for two callers, one 25 and younger, the other caller 26 and older. We've got some jingles that we think, I mean, I'll admit, I think everybody just knows the complete jingle, and we sing them all the time because they're catchy, and we see them on TV, and then everybody starts singing them. But it turns out a large majority of people cannot complete the jingle, so we just wanted to see the difference. Who are our callers, Jared?
2: We have Fran, who's 55.
1: Okay.
2: And we have Sean, who's 17.
1: Oh, perfect. Yeah. Okay, great. So Fran and Sean, how about we let Sean go first?
2: Okay.
1: Sean and Fran, the way it's going to work, we're going to play the very first part of this jingle. Sean, you're going to go first. And when you hear the end of it, we want you to try to complete it. See if you know it, okay?
3: All right.
2: Okay. All right, here it is. Here's the first part of the jingle.
3: Could you play that one more time?
2: Mm-hmm. Complete the jingle.
1: You can't do it?
3: I don't think so.
1: Okay
2: let's go to Fran. Fran, let's hold on, play for you.
4: Oh, what a relief it is.
1: Yes!
2: What is it?
1: Alka-Seltzer.
5: Oh, I knew that one.
1: Do you remember Plop, Plop, Fizz, Fizz? Oh, what a relief it is.
2: Got you. I think we should let Sean go first every time.
1: I
2: because
1: think so too.
2: I think he's going to have more trouble.
5: He's handicapped on this one.
2: Yes,
1: true.
2: All right, let's go. Which one you want to do now? Okay, I got
1: whichever.
2: It. Okay. All right, Sean, 17, finish the jingle. Best part of you want to hear it again?
3: With Folgers in my cup.
1: Hey!
5: Oh, wow.
2: Yeah. Sean?
5: Oh, I thought it was Maxwell House, but yeah.
1: Maxwell in the house.
5: Oh, that's right.
6: Waking up. It's Folgers in your cup.
5: And guess what? It's not the best
2: Fresh part. Maker. Wait, that's something else.
1: No, yeah. You're confusing jingles.
2: Oh, wait a minute. Kind of has that at the end. Have you seen the thing with, not to get too far off, with Mentos, where they take the Mentos jingle, that's not one of these, Mentos jingle, and they take a Jean-Claude Van Damme movie? Where he's running through town and he does something where he puts his hand up at the end and it goes perfectly. I'll try to find it and post it.
1: Okay.
2: It's so freaking funny.
1: I don't think so.
2: So Fran, you knew that one, right?
4: I did.
1: Okay.
5: That's good for a 17-year-old to know that one.
1: That means the jingle stands the test of time.
5: Wow.
2: And coffee's big at their age, but still you wouldn't think they know that one. So still go Sean, all right? Sean, here is the next one.
7: I am stuck on Band-Aid Brand.
3: Sean. Could I hear that one more time?
7: I am stuck on Band-Aid Brand.
2: Do you know it?
3: Band-Aids don't stick on me?
2: Oh, let's let Fran go. Fran.
7: Yeah. I am stuck on Band-Aid Brand.
4: Cause Band-Aid stuck on me.
1: Yes.
5: Well, technically, Sean was very close.
2: Very close. But
5: I didn't even know that.
1: You didn't?
7: I've never heard that. On Band-Aid Brand, because Band-Aid stuck on me.
5: No.
1: I know that one too. Have you not?
5: Well, I heard the Folgers in your cup.
1: Yeah.
2: Okay.
5: And Maxwell House.
1: Folgers.
5: But originally Maxwell. I mean.
1: No.
2: All right. And then the last one, Sean.
3: All right.
8: My baloney has a first date.
2: I'll play it again.
8: My baloney has a first date.
2: Sean?
1: No.
2: Nothing?
3: My pony has a first name. It's what? O-R-C-A-R?
2: You spell like Matt and Jason, but
9: you could be right.
2: Let's let Fran do this one.
8: My pony has a first name.
4: It's O-S-C-A-R.
1: Oh, yeah.
2: So you knew it. You just can't.
5: Yeah, he knew it, though.
2: O-R-E-L-B.
8: O-S-C-A-R.
1: My baloney has a second name. It's M-A-Y-E-R.
5: I recognize that jingle, but I'm surprised that
2: Sean
5: recognized that. Where is he hearing this from? It's not on the. They're not doing it now, right?
1: I don't know. I don't think so. How did you know it?
3: Oh, my grandma watches like old recordings and stuff, so like I'll see it on there when I'm watching TV with her sometimes.
2: Uh-huh. Oh, so that's where you got. Okay, so you're kind of out of the realm because. The only reason you know is because your grandma watches old stuff. That's cool. All right.
1: Yeah.
2: Well, Sean and Fran, good job.
1: It was just a fun. It was just for fun. Thanks
2: you guys.
1: For playing.
2: Appreciate it.
1: Yeah. This is so interesting.
2: It is fascinating.
1: And jingle makers can make a ton of money.
2: Yep.
1: Because years and years and years later, people still remember it.
2: Absolutely.
1: Wow.
5: The number one hit.
2: Never heard it.
5: Wow, you can't.
2: Never heard it. Never heard that one.
1: Like, what are we doing?
5: That's a sonic.
10: What is happening?
1: K-Z-L.
5: That would be interesting if he did that. He's like, 107.5. Don't know it.
1: I've never heard of it. I never heard that before in my life.
2: My grandma might know that one. You're like, no. No, you should. All right, take on Katie. Jared and Katie's pop quiz going for win number 104 on the year against three losses. We'll take caller 15 right now. 800-682-1075. Jared and Katie's pop quiz coming up with Jared and Katie in the morning. And just for playing win or lose, you know, Wicked is coming. We're a gravity-defying season is coming to Tanger, and Wicked tickets are on sale now. 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How awesome is that?
1: This is the perfect date night.
2: 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Jared and Katie's pop quiz coming up with Jared and Katie in the morning.
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1: Well, we've got a weather impact alert day ahead, and it's all because of some late day thunderstorms that could move through the area. Again, that's later on this afternoon. We could see damaging winds, torrential downpours, a little bit of hail could be mixed in there. That is mostly, I would say, between 2 and 10 p.m. today. Scattered late day thunderstorms. High of 93 today. Tomorrow, we have a few showers early in the morning, then partly cloudy with a high of 84. Starting your morning off right now, it's nice. Sunny and 71 and very muggy. 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
15: On a late Saturday evening into Sunday morning, I was a bike cop downtown, and it just happened to be St. Patrick's Day. We were hanging out with my group of bike cops when a red-bearded young man stumbled by, obviously hammered and mumbling crazy phrases in a fake Irish accent. So I mentioned to the guys that he actually reminded me of a leprechaun. Well, about an hour later, one of the guys pointed up to a rooftop of a bar we were monitoring, exclaiming, "What is that? 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
0: Jared and Katie's pop quiz coming up with Jared and Katie in the morning. Just for playing Win or Lose, a prize pack from Wicked. We qualify to go see the show as well.

0: Jared and Kay in the morning, 107.5 KZL. Time for Jared and Kay's pop quiz. We love the game. There's 5 pop culture questions. There's 60 seconds on the clock. Just for playing all this week, you qualify for 1 grand prize to see Wicked, plus a gift card to dinner before the show hooked up by the Tanger Center. And you do get a Tanger Center Wicked prize pack for just playing the game. All right, Matt, who's playing today?
1: We've got Tyler. His name is spelled without an E because his parents couldn't afford the vowel.
0: Ayo, I like that. All right, Tyler. Do you have any questions about the game?
2: I don't. I just want to quickly say that I've been listening for about 15 plus years since I was in middle school. And we have always tried to call and play, but I've never been able to. So I'm pretty excited, pretty nervous.
0: Okay, here we go. Well, thank you for listening for 15 years. That's amazing. Here we go. Question number 1 is multiple choice. This movie was number 2 at the box office this past weekend. Is it Toy Story 5, Obsession, or Disclosure Day?
2: Disclosure Day.
0: That's correct. True or false? School's Out for the Summer came in at number 1 for rock songs about summer.
2: True.
0: Incorrect. This streaming service is making a Sesame Street movie.
2: ABC?
0: No. This troubled celebrity said they want another baby.
2: Britney Spears.
0: Yes. What line is this movie franchise from?
3: You want to hold her?
2: Yes.
3: Please.
2: Yes.
3: Then you got to try a little tenderness.
2: Shrek?
0: Yes. All right. You got 3. That's a good score. Hold on 1 second. We get Katie back in here from the soundproof booth. Good job. All right, Katie, you're taking on Tyler, who has listened to the show for 15 years since middle school. And he's wanted to play this game for years, his first time getting through.
4: What did somebody say to us at the dating speed, Jared and Katie speed dating? He said, I'm a...
0: EDL.
4: ED, everyday listener. We're like, all right.
0: We'll take it.
4: Sure.
0: Every day works.
4: We're like, all morning long, every day, great.
0: All day, every day.
4: We'll take it.
0: Some days even. All right, he got 3.
4: Okay, Matt, I don't like that.
0: Your prediction for Katie?
1: 4.
4: She don't like that.
0: Here we go. Question number 1 is multiple choice. Okay. This movie was number 2 at the box office this past weekend. Was it Toy Story 5, Obsession, or Disclosure Day?
4: Ooh. I'm going Disclosure Day.
0: Yes.
4: Yes.
0: True or false, School's Out for the Summer came in at number 1 for rock songs about summer.
4: Pass.
0: This streaming service is making a Sesame Street movie.
4: Oh, Netflix.
0: Yes. This troubled celebrity say they want another baby.
4: Britney Spears.
0: Yes. What movie is this franchise from?
3: You want to hold her?
0: Yes. This line from?
3: Please.
2: Yes.
3: Then you got to try a little.
4: A Shrek.
0: Yes.
4: Yes.
0: Back to when you passed on. True or false, School's Out for the Summer came in at number 1 for rock songs about summer.
4: False.
0: That is correct.
4: Hey!
0: Got all 5. Won yes. 5-3. Let's recap the questions.
4: Okay. Try to get this dinger and buzzer working.
0: Question number 1 is, I know, for real.
1: I would have stayed had I known it did
4: Here
1: not.
4: We go. That's okay. Go.
0: It does, apparently.
4: Yep, it does. Yeah. We got it.
0: Some days it doesn't.
4: I didn't realize my program had opened over here. I started it right before I walked out.
0: Yeah.
4: Never restarted that fast in its life.
0: No, it's always like, it's not working.
4: Right.
0: All right, Katie won 5-3. Let's recap the questions. This movie was number 2 at the box office this past weekend. That was Obsession, of course, Toy Story 5 dominated the weekend. Matt, did you see it?
1: I'm seeing it tonight.
4: Wait, okay. Hold on.
0: Obsession. I'm sorry. Disclosure Day was number 2. Yes.
4: I was like, did I get the one wrong?
0: No, and Obsession was number 3. Those were close. But Toy Story 5, I believe, made $310 million over the weekend worldwide.
4: It did exactly what everybody thought it was going to do.
0: And I had friends that have seen it, and they said it's the best one yet.
4: Really?
0: Or it's the best one ever. Maybe it's the last one, I think. But there's some people are saying it's the last one.
4: Yeah.
1: They said that after 3.
4: That's true. That's true.
0: Yeah. They're like, oh, do we need $1 billion in our coffers? Who says coffers?
4: I don't know.
0: And
4: I like
0: I'm sure. But people said it. The 4 or 5 people I know that saw it, they're like, it's so good.
4: 160 million domestically and 312 million worldwide.
0: And that's just opening weekend.
4: Wow.
0: It's going to bolt past $1 billion the next week or two.
4: Did you just say this about... So Toy Story, $160 million domestically, and then Disclosure Day, which was number two, $17
0: million.
4: Yeah.
0: Golly. 143 million less.
4: That's where I stand.
0: Yes. I'm 143 million. Yeah. Pretty close.
4: I'm like, that is a large difference, but I can't do the math.
0: It's a race to the finish. 143 million less. And Disclosure Day is the alien movie with Spielberg, and the Obsession is kind of the surprise hit, like kind of a scary or psychological thriller type movie.
4: Mm-hmm.
0: All right, true or false? School's Out for the Summer came in at number one for rock songs about summer. No, it came in at number three. This is the number one song, according to this survey, of songs of the summer for rock bands.
4: Eagles.
1: It's just Don Henley.
4: Is it Don Henley?
1: It's just Don Henley.
4: Not Eagles.
1: Correct.
4: And we don't say the Eagles.
1: Correct.
4: We just say Eagles.
1: Just Eagles.
4: Just Eagles.
0: Which is annoying.
4: Okay, just Don Henley.
0: Mm-hmm. Yeah.
4: All right.
0: No, just Don. No.
1: This was while they were broken up.
4: I wonder if... Eagles were like, figures.
0: Yeah.
4: It's like, a hit while we're not together.
1: Well, I mean, he and Glenn Frey went out and had very successful solo careers. And then when they talked about getting back together, Henley and Frey were like, that's fine, but we're going to make a lot more than the rest of you because none of you were doing anything to help our cause while we were apart.
0: Oh.
4: They remember.
1: Their documentary is very fascinating.
4: I've never seen their documentary.
0: Came in with the leverage and said,
1: And Glenn Frey was the leading... pushing that. The other ones were like, no, we're splitting everything evenly. And Glenn Frey goes, people are only going to see us now because of me and Don.
0: Oh my gosh.
4: I mean, he's right, but the egos.
1: He's right.
0: And then I'm sure, yeah.
4: Wow.
0: Did they bristle at that? I guess they did at first.
1: I think one of them kind of did, and they replaced him.
4: Oh.
1: Yeah.
4: That's called leverage? I wouldn't know what that is, but I could imagine that would be pretty intoxicating.
1: Yeah.
0: It is. I mean, rarely have had any instance of leverage in my life.
4: I mean, I think only in my personal life with my sisters.
0: Yeah.
4: You know, like, I'm definitely going to tell on you if you don't do this for me.
0: Right.
4: And then it worked in my favor, but in any other situation, no. Nothing.
0: The only time I had a little bit of leverage here is me and Katie got offered a job in St. Louis.
4: That's not.
0: But you know,
4: that's
0: it's
4: not.
0: Like,
4: yeah.
0: But it's like, hey, I like working here, but this other place, you know.
4: I'm assuming that worked out financially for you.
0: Oh, I cannot disclose.
4: Okay, because didn't
1: you,
4: for me.
1: Would you have gone?
0: Yeah, if I could move.
4: But
1: oh, so
4: can.
1: That's a no then.
4: Yeah. So no.
0: No, but at the time, it happened at the timing when I had just got separated from Heather.
4: Mm-hmm.
0: Uh-huh. So I tried to work out, and I'm very happy here. Yeah. But I wanted to stay here, but it'd be easier to stay here.
4: There was no moving in our forecast.
0: But I asked Heather if she'd be willing to move because she has a job that she can do from anywhere, and she said no, which I understand.
4: Yeah.
0: Yeah, but
4: she's not going to uproot her life for.
0: And I mean,
4: that.
0: Did I really want to go to St. Louis? No, not really.
4: I mean, I would travel. Sure, why not?
0: I don't know. I mean, I have some friends that live there that like it.
4: Change of scenery. Make new friends.
0: Yeah. No, it's not about that. Of all the cities in America, St. Louis wouldn't be my top 40.
4: But if we're making money.
0: Yeah. No, I mean, they did offer us a lot. If you remember, Matt, you weren't here yet.
1: I was here. Okay. I was not included in that.
0: Oh, you're too new.
4: Too new.
0: But yeah, that's the only time I've had, like, I felt like I had leverage. It didn't really work out like you would think.
1: Man, how great would my career have been if y'all did leave?
4: Yeah.
1: This would be my show.
4: Imagine. Yeah.
0: Or they just like, we're just going to turn to a Spanish station.
1: Well, I'd be running the board, learning Spanish.
0: That's right.
4: And then he would be bilingual.
0: I know.
4: And then he'd be able to travel the world, yeah, doing whatever he wanted to do.
0: I know.
4: Our show would tank in St. Louis, and then we'd immediately have to come home.
0: Like, can you take us back?
4: Right.
0: And I told him, I want to stay here.
4: Oh.
0: I did want to stay here.
4: Oh, that's good.
0: Yeah. I learned if you have leverage, you better act on it in 2 seconds because it can be gone in 2 seconds. Yeah. All right. Recapping pop quiz. Hot Fun in the Summer. With the top songs of summer that are rock songs. At number 10, Hot Fun in the Summer, Time, Sly and the Family Stone. At number 9, Summer of 69, Bryan Adams. At number...
4: That's who I was definitely thinking of, Summer of 69.
0: That's a good one. If you think about it, it's kind of gross.
4: Summertime Sadness.
0: Let me see if that's in here. Top 8, Saturday in the Park, Chicago. Number 7, California Girls, The Beach Boys. Or is it The Beach Boy? No, I'm kidding. And then, let's see. So we got a top 5. These papers, there's so many papers today. And then we have at number 6, Summer Breeze, Seals and Crofts.
4: Oh, yeah.
0: Number 5, Mr. Blue Sky, Electric Light Orchestra. Mm-hmm. Number four, The Go-Go's. Number three, School's Out, Alice Cooper. And then number two, Summer in the City, The Lovin' Spoonful. And mm-hmm. then number one, The Boys of Summer, Don Henley.
4: Cool.
0: All good songs.
4: Yeah, those are good ones.
0: It could be a good, because Jason's not here, a song pop category maybe.
4: It could.
1: We've done it.
4: Songs. Okay. Oh, we've done mm-hmm. Songs of the Summer.
0: Rock Songs of the Summer?
1: Just rock? No.
0: Okay. Yeah, yeah. All right. Awesome. All right. Let's recap pop quiz. This streaming service is making a Sesame Street movie. That is Netflix. You know, it's funny. I don't know if the show that I'm obsessed with, Cape Fear, there's a scene in it where there's a camera crew that might be following this case around. And I don't know if they made the show and they knew it was going to be on Apple TV. But it's funny. Amy Adams has a line. She said, all right, if you don't want to do that, I have a camera crew downstairs doing a documentary for Netflix. And so if you don't want to be a part, like she had leverage in this case.
4: Yeah.
0: And they were like, oh, but I wonder if they would have said Netflix if they knew the show. Because sometimes they make these shows, they don't know where it's going to go.
4: Mm-hmm, mm-hmm.
0: But then part of me thinks it was an Apple show from the beginning. I don't know.
4: I feel like it's Apple from the beginning based on the way that it looks.
0: Yeah, it's so good.
4: It's very different from the way, because Apple, we've said before on the show, but Apple has a very distinct cinematic look mm-hmm. to all the things that they do. Netflix, not so much.
0: No. Yeah, that's very true.
4: Like all their cartoons for kids look the exact same.
0: Mm-hmm. Yeah.
4: They all, I mean, they do.
0: They really do. Yeah. That is funny you mm-hmm. say that. They really do look the same.
4: My husband pointed that out one time because we were watching a lot of movies on Netflix for the kids. And he was just like, God, these are all the same. And mm-hmm. I'm like, no, they're not. Yes, they are.
0: Like, oh, yeah, they are.
4: Yes, they are. They're still good, though.
0: You know, yeah. Yeah. And I'm on an Apple kick, mm-hmm. like you've been, Katie.
4: So good.
0: Recently, I just never had it, and so I still haven't watched the morning show. That's
4: need time to invest in that one.
0: Yes,
4: because it's five. I think five or six is being shot right now.
0: Yeah,
4: whatever. I think maybe it's six.
0: Okay,
4: I think season six.
0: Okay, good.
4: Yeah, so
0: that's exciting to know there'll be a show that you can watch that because of
4: yes.
0: Cape Fear, Widow's Bay, and Friends and Neighbors with John Hamm.
4: Mm-hmm.
0: It's like all in the top three. Widow's Bay is the strangest show you ever watch.
4: Also,
0: it's great though.
4: Ted Lasso.
0: It's coming back.
4: Was
0: right?
4: there and then. Platonic.
0: Platonic's good.
4: Platonic was on there.
0: The Studio or
4: yep.
0: yeah, with Seth Rogen.
4: Yes.
0: Yeah.
4: So, I mean, they've got some
0: really, the show, they don't have a lot of them, but the ones they have are really good.
4: This is the problem. Now we're paying for every single streaming service in America.
0: I know. Yeah. And then we have Disney Plus. I can't remember last time we logged into it. Ezra's on.

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1: You might can go to the app and they might say, hey, three months. No.
2: I've tried because at Christmas, I wanted to watch a Charlie Brown Christmas.
3: Yeah.
2: And it was only on Apple.
1: Oh.
2: The one place, the one movie I wanted to watch at Christmas that I couldn't get access
3: every
2: to.
3: Time.
2: All these other classics, I'm like, here it is, here it is, here it is. That was the one.
1: Oh, man. It's crazy just even trying to find the stuff we want to watch.
2: Mm-hmm.
1: And can we all agree just to never say ever again, there's nothing to watch?
3: Oh,
1: we
3: might
1: feel that
3: much.
1: There's too much to watch.
3: Too many things.
1: And TV, I guess traditional TVs, you could say some is dead, maybe not. Maybe live TV is still doing very well. But TV, if you count streaming, is alive and well.
3: Mm-hmm.
2: Oh, yeah.
1: And then when the shows are big, more people are watching it than ever. I mean, it's like a cultural phenomenon when these shows are so big. All right, recapping pop quiz, Katie won 5-3. This troubled celebrity says they want another baby. That is Britney Spears. And the thing right under the headline was like, who wants to tell her, please don't?
2: With who?
1: I know.
2: Like,
1: I don't
2: is this
1: know.
2: Like,
1: I don't think she cares.
2: Wants to have a surrogate and just have it herself?
1: Yeah, I think, you know, you got two kids that you're just now reconciling with. Maybe just, you're good.
3: I don't know. 20 and 19 years old. That's how old her children are.
1: Yeah. Mm. And then, what movie franchise is this scene from?
4: You want to hold her?
5: Yes.
4: Please.
5: Yes.
4: Then you got to try a little tenderness.
1: That is Shrek, of course. And they announced Shrek 5, or the trailer came out for Shrek 5 recently. And Mike Myers said there will be an Austin Powers 4, which I can't wait.
3: When was the last time the last was released?
2: Oh, Goldmember was
3: forever
2: 20 years
3: ago.
2: Over 20 years ago.
1: Yeah.
3: Wow. Hey.
1: And I love that one.
3: Speaking of movies, did you see Will Ferrell was in character with the Hawk? Is that his, the golfer, the Hawk? In Pinehurst this whole past weekend.
1: No, really?
3: Yep. And he was on the golf course, obviously, in Pinehurst, walking all around, went out to a couple bars, stayed in character the entire time.
1: Love it.
3: Yep. And they were filming, but he went out to, like, people were meeting him, talking to him, taking pictures with him.
1: That's awesome.
3: He was on the golf course. Yeah, it was pretty cool.
2: Nice. Yeah. So were they filming for the movie? That why they were on a course?
3: Yeah, I think.
1: There's a show, maybe?
3: Oh, it's a movie that's coming.
1: It's a movie.
3: I think it's called The Hawk.
2: It's The Hawk.
3: Yeah. Mm-hmm.
2: So okay. I didn't know if that was what it was, or if they were just shooting promo or something.
3: That I don't know. Yeah, I don't know if it's movie or promo.
1: I think the movie's done.
3: Okay.
1: Because they have the trailer and everything out and the release date. So I would think that would be done. But promo stuff, hilarious.
3: And he's just out being The Hawk. And people
2: awesome.
3: Are dying laughing.
2: That's awesome.
3: But all over Pinehurst.
1: Love it. All right, Katie, another win. Jared and Katie's pop quiz.
3: We want to ask you, what is the grossest thing you've ever eaten? And you can call us, 800-682-1075. The reason we're asking, I don't know if anybody can beat this, haggis. You know, the Scottish food haggis?
1: I've heard of it.
3: Which is ground up organs.
1: Delicious.
3: Especially sheep organs. Mm-hmm. Is now legal. In the United States.
1: Oh, I didn't know it was illegal.
3: Well, it's only legal in one state.
1: Oh, okay.
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11: What is the grossest thing you've eaten? 800-682-1075. Good news, if you like haggis, you can eat it here now.

0: Jared and Katie, the morning, 107.5 KZL.
1: We want to know, what is the grossest thing you've ever eaten? You could call us, by the way, 800-682-1075. What is the grossest thing you've ever eaten? If you wanted to eat haggis in the United States, which, by the way, is ground up organs, sheep lung, sheep organs, stuff like that is what haggis is. You couldn't, because it's been illegal in the United States and I believe Canada, but now in one state and one state only, you can enjoy haggis.
0: Can we guess the state before?
1: Sure.
0: A state that would let you do it. Texas.
1: Nope.
2: Florida.
1: Nope.
0: One more guess?
1: Yeah.
0: Oh, you pointed up.
1: It's up. Think up.
0: Really?
1: Think up. Yep.
0: Is it a northern state?
1: Massachusetts.
0: I would have never guessed that. Really? That was my last guess.
2: It must have some hidden health benefit.
0: Or something. Well, sheep or something.
1: Yeah. I wonder, though, because a lot of Irish and Scottish come over, you know, and will settle in that area.
0: The Northeast.
1: Maybe that is why you were able to.
0: Oh, man. I did not see that one. All right. Mm-hmm. Here they're talking about it.
3: Governor, what were you just saying?
4: We've made haggis legal in Massachusetts.
3: Official.
1: The reason that the lung of the sheep, because we eat a lot of organs, and a lot of different cultures eat a lot of organs, organ meat, and put it in stews in different ways. But the reason that sheep lung in particular was banned is because if you think about the lung, it is very spongy, and it can contain a lot of contaminants that can make you very, very sick, along with stomach fluids. And so it could create a lot of illness. Mm-hmm. And so it's just been banned until now.
0: Mm-hmm. Okay.
1: Now you can eat it freely.
0: Yum.
1: Only in Massachusetts.
0: Take a road trip.
1: Yeah.
0: 800-682-1075. What is the grossest food you've ever tasted or had? Let's go to Amy. Amy, go ahead.
5: So I've actually eaten haggis. But in my opinion, grosser than that is they also serve in Scotland. It's called blood pudding.
1: Yes. Mm. Yeah.
0: And that was nasty.
5: Unbelievable.
0: And it was gross.
5: Like, think about, it's disgusting. Like, think about if you've ever had, like, dental surgery or something, and you just taste blood in your mouth. Oh. That's what you got.
0: My favorite, the copper taste.
1: And they eat it for breakfast, which is like... Okay.
5: Unbelievable. Yeah. The haggis wasn't terrible. It was deep fried, doable with the sauce, but the blood pudding is over the top.
1: That is definitely on the top of my list as well. Blood pudding. And it's everything you just said.
5: Yep.
0: All right.
5: Yep.
0: Thank you. Great call. Appreciate it.
5: All right. See ya.
0: Bye-bye. What about you, Matt? What's the grossest thing you've ever eaten?
2: Well, gross to me was like eggs.
1: Right.
2: Because of the texture. Mm-hmm. Yeah. I've eaten some things that I think most people would think are gross that aren't really if you give them a shot.
1: Okay.
2: Like I've had rattlesnake.
1: Right. Okay.
2: It's fine. There's just not a lot of meat.
1: I know the joke is, it tastes like chicken, but did it really taste like chicken?
2: It did. It tasted, it's hard because there's so little meat on a snake.
1: Mm-hmm.
2: You can't get a big bite.
0: Okay.
2: I've had squirrel, just really gamey. If I knew what went into it, though, probably the grossest thing would be scrapple.
1: Oh, and what's in scrapple?
2: It's
1: love
2: good.
1: Scrapple.
2: It's like
1: liver mush.
2: I think it's just described as like just what's left over of the pig.
1: Yes.
2: Like so they make all the stuff that people want, the ham, the bacon, the barbecue, and then it's like, okay, and here's what's
0: here's
2: left. It's scrapple.
0: Yeah. Pig's turds.
2: That's why it's called scrap.
1: Yeah.
2: Scrapple.
1: Scrap. That's all the scraps. And organ meat. There's a lot of organ. Yeah. I mean, there's, yeah. It's
2: and
1: very
2: it's
1: similar.
2: Held together by like grains. And so it's
1: cornmeal.
2: Depending on how it's cooked, it can almost have like a sandy texture to it.
0: Whoa.
2: So the texture's kind of weird on
0: Katie
2: it.
0: I like scrapple.
1: I do. I love scrapple.
2: I enjoyed it when I had it. Mm-hmm. But then the more you're like, it's just kind of odd.
0: If you don't think about it.
1: The thing about scrapple, and it's a difference. I think, unless my family just does it differently, but we still eat scrapple, but Habersetz to us is the best brand.
0: Oh, okay.
1: Yeah, Habersetz. Okay. And when we cook it, we slice it really thin. But when you order liver mush here, it's thick. And so I think that's where the sandy texture comes in because you get more of the, it's like really crispy on the outside because you can deep fry it or you can pan fry it.
0: Mm-hmm.
1: So it's really crispy on the outside, but when it's thick, you cut it into it and it's kind of mushy. Like the liver mush
0: and
1: part.
0: It's good.
1: I enjoy
0: you
1: it.
0: You like it.
1: I mean, I like it.
0: They're selling it in grocery stores nationwide, and there's definitely enough people to like it. Yeah, let's see here. Let's go to Emma, what is the grossest food you've ever had?
3: Well, I am actually from the UK and have eaten haggis and blood pudding and all those things. Mm-hmm. But what I wanted to tell you is in Greensboro, there's a store called Scottish Gourmet where you can buy these items and eat them.
1: Whoa.
0: Really? Maybe for Torture Tuesday, we'll eat some haggis.
1: Yeah, maybe.
3: Yeah, so it would be a great opportunity to order some, support a local business, and try it out.
1: Tell me the name of it again.
3: Scottish Gourmet, and they have a website that you can check out also.
1: All right,
0: and so they have haggis, even though they shouldn't have haggis? Because it's the one state.
3: I don't know the answer to that.
0: Okay.
3: Hey, but you can order it, and they ship nationwide also.
0: Oh, maybe you can ship it. Maybe that's the difference.
1: Ship it. Yeah, you can order it, and then they ship it to you.
0: Okay,
1: yeah.
0: Cool. That's very cool. Thank you, Emma. And you like haggis. Where's your accent? I don't hear an accent. You're military?
3: No, I grew up, my mom moved to Danville when I was a teenager, so that's where I spent my teenage years.
1: Old Danville. That's the Danville you're hearing.
3: Yeah.
0: I'm hearing Danville. I'm not hearing the UK. Okay. All right. Danville whipped it out of you. I got you. All right, Emma. Thank you very much. Yeah. For me, Katie, there's a couple of different ones, but when I was in South Africa, it grossed me out the most, and I just couldn't eat it. It's called Magodu.
1: Okay.
0: I think in the States, it's called tripe.
1: Oh, yeah.
0: It's cow stomach.
1: Yes. We've eaten a lot of tripe in our life. It goes into menudo, like the soup.
0: The soup, okay. Mm-hmm. And when it came out, these wonderful people, they had no money. They're like, elders, we want to feed you. And I'm like, no, we're good. No, you always say yes. You never said no. You said, no, you don't have to. Like, they already brought it out. And I was like, is that hair? Mm. And there was hair coming out of it.
1: It was?
0: Yeah. And I was like, oh.
1: Yeah.
0: I like hair in my meat, but not this. No, and I was just like, yeah. And of course, I ate it. And I was just like, I think because I saw the hair, when I was chewing it, I was like, freaking myself out, like I'm eating this hairy stomach of a cow.
1: Yeah, well,
0: I don't know how the hair got into it. I don't know, but it was sticking out. It wasn't somebody's hair. It was like it was in it.
1: Maybe it was like the fibers of
0: maybe.
1: I don't know.
0: But I was like, oh, and I'm a picky eater.
1: You ever get those feathers? So, not like an actual feather, but like the feather part is off of the root of the feather, but you get it on your chicken wings.
0: Yeah,
1: you see them kind of. You're like. You're like
0: I don't want it.
1: I will power through.
0: Yeah.
1: Oh. And I will dip it in ranch and then forget that it was on there. But right. I see it.
0: I don't want to see it.
1: Yeah.
0: I don't want to see it. And then one that I thought was going to be gross, but then when I had it, I was like, it's actually good. But then every time I started thinking about what it was, it made me gross.
1: Yeah.
0: Was Rocky Mountain oysters. And bull's testicles. Mm-hmm. And they were like, they made like popcorn shrimp. They had, they were fried like popcorn shrimp.
1: And you dip them in something, right?
0: It was like an appetizer. And you're just like, you're eating nuts. You're eating balls. And it's like.
1: You're like, but these are delicious.
0: And I was in Denver, it was in Colorado. And so I was like, oh, and I was, the person that took us, it was actually John's. Austin John's.
1: Austin John's. Uh-huh. Yeah.
0: They, with the heating and air and all that stuff, that family. And she hosted us and she took us there. And it's this very cool place called The Fort. You walk up and it's an old fort, like from the Civil War times or from maybe American something war.
1: And they're like, this is where we eat the balls.
0: And they're like, oh, and you went in, it's like super nice in there. And we're like, all right. And I'm like, all right, I'll try one. I'm like, this is good. And I eat more and more. And then when I thought about it, that I'm chewing into testicles, I'm like, I can't do it anymore.
1: I think if you go down the path of envisioning what it is that you're eating as opposed to just focusing on the taste, that's where you could lose
0: it. And that can happen with stuff we normally eat, like chicken.
1: Sure.
0: You think about it, it's gross.
1: Yes.
0: Steak, you think about it, it's really kind of like, oh, what am I eating?
1: Mm-hmm.
0: But but it wasn't gross. It wasn't. The idea was gross. What about you, Katie?
1: Hands down, the grossest thing I have ever eaten in my life is souse.
0: What is that?
1: S-O-U-S-E, maybe? Okay. I don't know.
2: I've heard of this. Yeah. I don't know what it is, but I've heard of this.
1: So, a while ago when I was doing Cooking with Katie in a Cocktail, I was partnering with Niece's Country Sausage, right?
0: Which I heard they just got bought by someone else.
1: Yes.
0: It's coming back.
1: So everybody.
0: That's exciting.
1: Good news. They are coming back. Yes. Because it was like a mad dash to go get your sausage before you couldn't find it. And then you couldn't find it anywhere. But yeah, that's coming back. But they make a ton of products, including a scrapple. And so they very kindly sent me like a sampler box of all the things that they do. And I was going to taste every single one of them,
0: Right.
1: So I took the souse to my sister's house. The souse to my sister's house.
0: This is a Cat in the Hat book. Yes. This is Dr. Seuss story.
1: And we all tried it. My dad and I also, we were standing there side by side trying it. And it is a gelatinous.
0: That you lost me a gelatinous.
1: Mixture.
0: Yeah.
1: That like when you dump it out, it stays, you know, like the gelatinous part stays, and then it's filled with all the stuff. It's like all the remnants, all the leftovers. I took a bite because I said I was going to do it. It was, that was mind over matter.
0: Yeah.
1: I wanted to die. that one was absolutely just, mind over matter.
2: Yeah, so is it served cold?
1: Yes. Oh, that was the other thing. Oh, like normally all the other things you're cooking.
0: Right.
1: But souse, it came straight out of the thing.
0: It's like plop like it. The,
1: yeah. Onto a plate.
2: Yeah.
0: When it goes on your plate, it's usually not good.
1: Or like.
0: Yeah.
1: Like that. Yeah. Makes like, that noise.
2: Yeah. It says also known as hog head cheese.
1: Yes.
0: Oh. Yes. I don't want head cheese.
1: I couldn't do it. Matt, I mean, I did it, but I couldn't do it anymore.
0: Matt, you like head cheese?
2: No. God, yeah. No. The picture is disgusting.
0: Let me get that head cheese.
1: But people love it.
0: Okay.
1: They love it.
0: Yeah.
1: I don't want to say it's their best seller because obviously the sausages, but it.
2: Yeah. The picture, this is not a shot at Nisa's. No. I'm sure theirs is delicious. And the picture that Google has chosen to show me looks like the bottom of my trash can.
0: Oh, yes.
2: After trash day.
0: Yeah.
2: And I haven't cleaned the trash can in 10 years is what this looks like. It's just pieces of meat in a, and it says gelatinous broth.
1: Yeah.
0: Oh, gross.
2: It has become its own sliceable loaf.
0: Yeah, I've seen it. It's like a loaf.
1: It is a loaf.
0: Oh.
1: Like a gelatinous loaf that just,
2: The meat is finely chopped, seasoned with vinegar and spices, and set in its own natural gelatinous broth into a sliceable loaf.
1: Which, by the way, is the other reason that I couldn't do it because I do not, I will cook with vinegar and I put it in salad dressings and stuff, but apple cider vinegar to me tops the list of gross things that I cannot do.
0: You don't like vinegar?
1: I just, I don't. I
0: like
1: don't
0: on things after the fact.
1: Yeah. It just in general, people drink it, we take shots of it. I can't. Ben, my husband Ben, drinks a shot of it. I cannot do it. And he also will put it into a cocktail sometimes, like certain things. And it's just.
0: That sounds disgusting.
1: I just don't
2: What is he shooting? Sorry, I'm in this sauce.
1: Yeah.
0: I'm in the sauce.
1: Apple cider vinegar. He'll take
2: I did
1: shots
2: that for a
1: it.
2: While because, and it was the worst part of my day.
1: Yeah.
0: It was that weight loss thing at one point.
2: It was horrible. I was cutting a. Like the lid of the apple cider vinegar, I was cutting it with like 40 ounces of water.
1: You can still see it.
2: And you can
1: still
2: taste it.
0: And I read too, because I tried that thing. It was like the apple cider vinegar diet or something. I don't know.
1: One shot a day.
0: One shot a day. And then I read stuff. It's like really bad for your teeth.
1: Oh, wow.
0: If you don't cut it, it's so acidic or whatever. What about malt vinegar? You like malt vinegar? No.
1: I just like vinegar on
2: fries.
1: In general.
0: On fries or like a Captain D's. Fried fish?
1: No, because it's one of the reasons that I don't love ketchup is because of the
0: really?
1: Tangy.
0: I'm surprised by that. Because you don't like vinegar-based barbecue, right?
1: Nope. And I don't. Yeah, I do not. I do not care for it.
0: Have you tried it on fries?
1: The malt vinegar?
0: Yeah.
1: Yes.
0: You didn't like it?
1: I will eat it.
0: But you didn't like it. But you don't like it.
1: I don't love it.
0: You didn't do it at Long John Silver's or Captain D's? You know, where you put the...
1: No, because I like tartar.
0: Oh, yeah.
1: I will go for tartar every time.
0: No, I'll do both, but yeah.
1: My sister's husband says that taking shots of apple cider vinegar cured his acid reflux, and I thought, wouldn't it do the
2: I would
1: exact
2: think it would
1: opposite?
2: Do the opposite.
0: Yeah, exactly.
1: I would think that it would just light me up.
0: That's
1: from
0: like
1: the
0: me
1: inside.
0: Saying, oh, these beans are cured my gas.
1: I don't get
0: You're
1: it.
0: Like, no, it didn't.
1: I don't know.
0: Maybe.
1: He's not a doctor, by the way.
0: No.
1: So don't. That's just worked for him.
0: Like when I go around, like, I don't have allergies anymore because of COVID.
1: Right.
0: I don't know if that's true.
1: I don't know.
0: It just stopped after I got COVID.
2: Yeah. Mm-hmm.
0: I don't know. It could be fundamental attribution error, which is my favorite thing I ever learned about in college.
1: It could be. By the way, I just want to say, when we were talking about nieces and souse, when I was doing cooking with Katie, I think sauce.
0: No, I know. It makes me laugh because it's like, oh, like somebody's drunk. Like, oh, they got that sauce.
1: They got that sauce. This is
0: they soused up.
1: You don't want that sauce. I did write to them because they were so nice and they sent me the sampler, you know. And I said I will be using every other product in the sampler with cooking cooking with Katie in a cocktail. I'm going to pass on the sauce, and I swear I got an email back that was like. Understood.
0: We knew that was a risk.
2: That tracks.
0: It's an acquired taste.
2: Sincerely, the team at Nisa's.
1: I think people love it, though.
0: For some reason, when you said souse, can you do the Bone Thugs and Harmony thing that you do? It makes me laugh. My Uncle Charles.
1: Oh.
0: I don't know why that makes me laugh every time.
1: I got to say, boom, boom, boom, boom.
0: I won't look at you.
1: Boom,
0: I won't look
1: boom.
0: At you.
1: I don't boom, think. Boom. And if it's my Charles, y'all. Really? That was how I normally do it.
0: It was about 80% of it. It's my Uncle Charles, y'all. It's like when you yell, you always put your head back.
1: And it's my Uncle Charles, y'all.
0: I love that song.
1: I don't know.
0: Oh, man. Anytime I hear that song and that part comes on, I'm like, I can see Katie's head put back. My Uncle Charles, y'all.
1: My favorite is boom, boom, boom, boom, boom, boom, boom, boom, boom.
0: That's what Matt says when his wife gets home.
1: Boom, boom, boom, boom.
0: I'm not asking for it. It's my favorite song. It just happens to play every time you walk in.
2: I'm going
0: to
2: send you both a clip from John Mulaney's talk show where he did a bit with Bone Thugs and Harmony, and it went horribly wrong.
0: Oh, like no. In real life?
2: In real life.
1: Oh.
2: He has a late night style talk show on Netflix that they would do live. It's off season now, but he wanted to do a bit, a very small bit, and he was willing to pay a lot of money to get Bone Thugs and Harmony in part of it,
1: uh-huh.
2: And it just went, it was a disaster.
1: Oh, no. Yeah.
2: But it turned into probably the best thing that happened because of the way he told the story.
0: Oh, I love it.
2: If you like that, you'll love this stuff.
0: Perfect. Well, and then you can see the happiness and the joy and the freedom on the show because Jason Goodman's not here.
1: Yes.
0: He's our friend. But
1: it's a whole different kind of happy when he's gone.
0: The anxiety mm-hmm. level's way less.
1: Yep. I smiled. I was chatty today.
0: Oh, yeah. Katie walked in a good
1: chatty
0: mood.
1: I was like, what?
0: Yeah, and I'm like, oh. I'm like, what's different? Something? Did you cut your hair? What's different?
1: I can breathe.
2: My, cut your hair.
0: Goodman's not here.
1: We hope you're having a great time on your vacation.
0: We trash talk for everyone when they're out,
1: of course.
0: But it's actually true, though, that we can breathe a little bit. All right, we have a Jared and Katie's War of the Roses call. Has to do maybe with an ex-boyfriend from college.
1: Yes, yes.
0: They may not be cheating, but they might be. You'll find out with us, Jared and Katie's War of the Roses call, coming up.
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1: All right, we've got a weather alert day today, mostly for some possible severe thunderstorms in the area later on, but mostly cloudy today, scattered showers, thunderstorms later on. Could see severe storms, could also see a lot of very heavy winds, rain, and even some hail is possible later on this afternoon, high of 93 degrees. Few showers, partly cloudy tomorrow with a high of 84, starting your morning off sunny with 71 degrees right now. 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
0: And AML thinks her ex-boyfriend from college might be the cause of some cheating. 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And if they are cheating, with Jared and Katie's War of the Roses call coming up.

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1: All right, Katie, we got a DM from Tyler, and he thinks that his fiance is cheating, and he has reasons why he is on the phone. Good morning, Tyler.
2: Hey, Tyler.
3: Hey, what's up, y'all?
1: First of all, sorry that you're even thinking this is going on. I hope it's not, but what is going on, do you think?
3: Yeah, so my fiance, Rachel, she went on a girls' trip with her friends, and she acted weird when she came back, when I was asking her, hey, yo, do you have any pictures? Can I check out some of your pictures? Mm-hmm. And she was just kind of being like, oh, wait, it wasn't that interesting, which is weird because you're going out on a girls' trip. I'm expecting you guys having so much fun, right?
1: Yeah. Mm-hmm.
3: And while she was over there, now, you know, I noticed that her location was turned off, and which is weird. I mean, I didn't really bring that up. I didn't want to seem like possessive and what have you, but it did was a red flag. And I also when I bumped into her friend, and I asked, her friend kind of slipped up because I asked like, oh yeah, you heard that Rachel went? Did Rachel tell you anything about the trip? She was like, it was fun. Oh wait, I wasn't there. And I was like, wait one second, because she didn't go. So I asked her, I was like, yo, did she tell you anything? And then when she said that, I was like, okay.
1: Like she was covering for her, then realized she went on the, like she wasn't supposed to be on the trip, part of the lie or whatever, is what you're thinking?
3: Yeah, okay. I think some girl code is happening. And I hope I'm wrong.
1: How long was she gone for?
3: It was like around like a week.
1: Okay.
2: Oh, wow. This whole thing seems very weird. But I do want to commend you for asking to see pictures, because I don't think in the history of my relationship with Ben, he's ever been like, hey, let's sit down and look at pictures. Do you know?
1: Right. So
2: I don't hear that very often. But it sounds weird.
1: When did you ask for the pictures because you were skeptical, or you became skeptical after you asked for the pictures? And she didn't have
3: it. I asked because, like, she was there and she didn't post on social media.
2: Okay. I see.
3: That's like the first thing you do when you're on vacation, when you just, right?
2: It does seem that way.
1: Girls' trip. And so that's unusual for her not to post stuff that she's doing.
3: Right.
1: Okay.
2: Got it.
1: All right. Well, we have the number that you gave us. Want to let you know that we're about to hit the point of no return. Do you still want us to do the War of the Roses call?
3: Yeah, I mean, I
1: want to
3: know, so.
1: All right, well, hold on one second. We'll call the number you gave us, and we'll go from there. Her name's Rachel, is that right?
3: Yeah.
1: Okay, hold on one second.

0: Hello.
1: Hi, may I speak with Rachel, please?
0: Oh, yeah, this is she. How can I help you?
1: Hey, Rachel, this is. How are you today?
0: I'm okay, thank you. How about yourself?
1: Oh, doing fine, thanks. I was just calling to let you know that you won our weekly raffle and you got a romantic dinner for two. Anytime you'd like to use it, I was just going to see if you wanted to set up some reservations.
0: Aw, a raffle. Cool. I don't really remember entering a raffle, though, but
1: yeah, I guess so that's kind of cool. The way that it works is that we take receipts and we, at the end of every shift, and we just kind of put them all together and then we pick one and we just, we're really just trying to get as much traffic as we can into the restaurant. And hopefully, hopefully you'll have a great experience. And then when you do, you'll tell your friends and, you know, just try to get people to come in. So yeah, a romantic dinner for two. Anytime you'd like to make a reservation, and I can actually book that for you right now if you'd like.
0: Oh, okay. Cool. This is sweet. Okay, yeah, I'll make reservations. I send it to the person that I want to take.
1: Well, so I can just, you could use it Monday through Sunday in the evening, anytime, as long as we have availability. And you can just let me know. I obviously have your name, but we'll, you know, decorate the table and make it look nice. And so whoever you want to bring with you, just tell me that person's name and then we'll just like make a little placeholder.
0: Cute. Okay. Well, my name's Rachel, as you know. Okay. The name you can put on the table card, it'll be Rachel and Chris.
1: Rachel and Chris. Okay. And I mean, by chance, any milestones you all are celebrating or anything where we can really tailor it and make it nice?
0: Oh, okay. I can like personalize it a little.
1: Sure, yeah, that's fine.
0: I guess like can't wait to do another weekend. Love you.
2: So who's Chris?
0: Excuse me?
2: You know who this is, right?
0: What is going on?
2: What's going on with you? Like, you didn't go to that trip? You went to that trip, and then
0: you on the phone right now. I don't like.
2: It's me, Tyler.
0: Hi, Tyler.
2: What do you mean? Can you explain to yourself? Like, well, you said Chris.
0: Yeah, I was just going to dinner with my old friend Chris.
2: It's not the Chris we know, right? It's not the Chris. It's not your ex.
0: I was gonna tell you, yeah, like my ex from college and I.
2: Cheated on me. So you cheated on me, huh?
0: Tyler, like this is not the way to be doing this. Like I don't understand.
2: What's the way to do this? You literally wasted my life. What's the way to do
0: this? You're like ambushing
2: me. And you're sounding blasé like it doesn't matter.
0: I'm just caught off guard right now. I'm really like shocked that you would do this and not just like talk to me about it.
2: Oh, it's my fault that like, it's my fault that I trusted you.
0: I don't know. I can't apologize enough. I don't even know if I can
2: even apologize. You didn't even apologize. You're just.
0: Why did you even set this up? Who are these people?
2: Why does it matter who these people are, okay? Yeah, we're on the radio, but you know what? Guess what? What's bigger is that you wasted our life together. You threw it away. You hooked up with Chris again?
0: Sorry.
2: And then you're saying, like, oh, I was about to tell you. No, you weren't. Yeah, I would have never known this, and you're willing to do it again. Like, how could you?
0: I'm sorry. This doesn't even feel real. I can't believe this is happening. Like, I don't know.
2: It's your fault. What went through your head doing this?
0: Yes, I can explain it all. I just, like, these other people on the phone don't get it.
2: They don't get it. I don't get it. Who's going to get it besides you and Chris?
0: Tyler, can you just calm down just a little bit, please? I'm going to explain everything, okay?
2: Why should I calm down?
0: Okay, because I was going to tell you. I was going to tell you, okay? Because
2: how much money I spent on that ring I gave you? And then you're telling me to calm down?
0: I feel so bad, okay? I know. I've been going through this whole thing, and it's just been rolling. And I know that I don't... I don't want to hurt you. I didn't want to hurt you. I don't want to break...
2: You hurt me, dude. You always try to play the victim when you hurt me.
0: It's not. I'm just trying to explain that. I didn't feel like I could get out of this. And I don't even know what I want. I'm sorry. And it's just like, I'm dragging you along now. And I'm sorry. But yeah, I guess guys, if you had to find out, like...
2: Guys, I'm sorry, man. I'm not... You know what? I gotta... you know what, Rachel, I'll talk to you later.
0: Please, I mean, we don't have to hate each other. Let's just, I'll explain exactly what's been happening, how I've been feeling, and why this happened. I shouldn't have done that to you. I know. I'm so sorry.
2: Whatever.
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4: Well, a drunk Travis Kelce got two very famous buffets confused, and it might be his most entertaining moment so far. 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But find out what he did and how it really, really, really embarrassed him. And it's it's the most famous buffets of all time. That's next, Jared and Katie in the Morning.
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19: Yo, man.
20: Yo.
19: Open up, man.
20: What do you want, man?
19: My girl just caught me.
20: You made her catch you?
19: I don't know how I let this happen.
20: With who?
19: The girl next door, you know? I don't know what to do.
20: So it wasn't you.
19: All right.

0: Jared and Katie in the morning, 107.5 KZL. We're going to this Travis Kelce getting two very famous Buffets confused, and it's embarrassing for him, but it's a funny story in just one second. But there was a rumor, Matt, I don't know if you saw this. I think Katie sent the picture. There were all these people lining up at Taylor Swift's house in Rhode Island, dressed to the nines, and some people were suggesting that they were secretly getting married.
1: I saw something about this, and I don't know. I mean, I feel like that's going to make this whole Madison Square Garden thing a scam.
0: Yeah, because Katie sent it to us, and we're like, did they get married, but or was it a bridal thing?
2: I don't know.
0: Like a bachelorette thing.
2: People were saying it was...
0: Huge line of people dressed to
2: they
0: the nines.
2: Dressed all. They had privacy tents, you know. Obviously, yes. The paparazzi who's flying the drones or like in a helicopter, whatever they do. They couldn't get pictures of, you know, over because everything was tented. Some people were saying it was a wedding rehearsal. But I thought, well, that's odd.
0: You wouldn't bring all the people.
2: And they wouldn't maybe...
0: I mean, the bridesmaids and stuff, you would.
1: And
0: you
1: would. I feel like... You would want to rehearse at Madison Square Garden.
2: You're right.
0: Right, where you're going to actually do it.
1: Where you're going to do it.
2: Yeah.
1: It's going to be very different.
2: She either already is married, and she threw everybody off with all the dates, or it was some sort of party beforehand.
0: Okay, maybe so.
2: Which seems kind of odd that you'd have a huge party right before your wedding, because then that's people are having to gather again, but who knows?
0: They're getting married, what, 2 weeks?
2: They say 4th of July.
0: Next week. They said 2 weeks.
2: Wait. 2 weeks.
1: It's 2 weeks.
0: Two weeks. Mm-hmm. Wow.
2: So I don't know. But this has got to be one of the most entertaining, it's not an interview, but Travis Kelce is telling a story about how he happened to be drunk and he accidentally got two very famous Buffets, and they are exactly who you think they are, two very famous Buffets confused.
3: The guy comes up and says, dude, Buffett's here. He wants to meet you. I'm like, that's big money. Like, I am way too hammered to say hello to this guy. I started talking finances. Meet Buffett. I'll shake his hand. And man, we have the best conversation I've ever had in my life. The man is literally smiling from ear to ear. I'm thinking I'm going to be rich here soon. He's going to make investments. And he starts telling this story in high school when he picked up the guitar for the first time. And I was like, no way. Warren Buffett played the guitar. And then got tapped on the shoulder because he had to go sing Margaritaville.
0: He got Warren Buffett. He got confused with Jimmy Buffett.
2: That is, now I know, I listened to his podcast with his, Travis Kelce with his brother, Jason. And I get his personality, you know, it shines there. That to me was the most personable he's ever been.
0: How is he better there than on his podcast?
2: I don't know.
0: I was thinking the same thing. Like, he's more affable than he is on his own podcast.
2: I don't know. I think maybe you put the microphone. Well, he was talking into a microphone there, but.
0: But it's a different environment. Well, you know, we meet people that have great personalities because they don't do this for a living and they get behind the mic here and
2: they get very nervous.
0: They freeze up and they're not themselves.
2: Yeah. I have the opposite problem. I come in here and then just say whatever I want. Mm-hmm. Right. Any story, don't care, don't even think about who could be listening. And then I go out and I'm like, oh, you heard that?
1: Yeah. And then you deal with the repercussions later. Yeah.
0: They're like, hey, you know that story you said where you slammed that person? Like,
2: nope.
0: Yeah. I need more details.
1: What? That happened to me recently.
2: It did?
1: I commented on how easy it was being a single parent.
2: Oh that's right.
1: I've had quite a few single parents in my life take offense to what I said.
2: Yeah.
0: Yeah. You know why? Because you did it for 2 days. They've been doing it for years.
2: Well,
1: I did it for 5 days.
2: Okay.
1: And in fairness, I also only have one child.
2: Okay.
1: And he is six.
0: And in fairness, you knew your spouse was coming back.
2: Coming home.
0: So there's that, all that. But.
1: Yeah.
0: Yeah, that was your experience. Uh-huh. The 5 days was easier because you didn't have Hannah ruining everything.
1: Yeah, I wouldn't say, hey, quit whining about it, you single parents.
0: Yeah, you whiners who are stressed out of their minds and were on the brink
1: every
0: day. And
1: the single mom of three at church was like, hey, we need to chat. Yeah. I'm like, hey, I'll pray for you.
2: Yep, you have a whole time dedicated to just that at your church.
0: But I feel you, though, because I know, like, when...

0: tell me I need ice cream because you want the ice cream.
1: Because you want ice cream,
0: like,
1: yes.
0: And I'm a single dad. I'm like, let's get the ice cream.
1: They learn early on that some, or at least my kids have, if they make it your idea.
2: Yes.
1: They're like, don't you really, really love McDonald's chicken nuggets? Yeah. I'm like, I do. Yes, yeah. I do.
3: Where are we going with this?
4: Yeah. Oh, and they learn it early. My son does it now with my wife. Mm-hmm. He's like, Mommy, do you want to get a coffee from Dunkin'?
1: Yes.
4: Yeah.
1: Yes, she does.
4: Well, while we're here, you think we can get a donut?
0: Smart kid.
1: Smart.
4: Like, all right.
0: Smart
4: bud.
0: Kid.
1: Then my kids don't have to ask me twice to go to Target. They just say Target. Yeah. I'm like, do you want to go?
0: Yeah.
1: Anybody want to go to Target?
4: Someone say Target.
1: Okay.
0: Yeah.
1: All right.
0: It's great.
1: Well, you guys know the character Debbie Downer.
0: I remember her
4: from SNL. Yeah.
1: From SNL. Rachel Dratch is the comedian who plays Debbie Downer. Well, Rachel Dratch was asked to give a commencement speech at Dartmouth.
4: She's currently on Broadway, by the way.
1: Yes.
4: Which is wild.
1: Well, she was asked to give the commencement speech, and she said, yeah, I will absolutely be there.
0: Yeah.
1: But she didn't show up.
0: Mm.
1: Debbie Downer did.
0: Oh, I love it. I love it.
5: Hello, graduates. What an honor it is to be here on this beautiful green. Careful on the lawn, ladies. If you're wearing any sort of a heel, wet grass can be a tripping hazard. Quite an achievement graduating from Dartmouth. Of course, thanks to AI, there won't be any jobs left. So congrats to all on your mandatory gap years.
0: This is great.
5: It's inspiring to see all your fresh minds ready to take on the world. Sadly, due to the construction of data centers and the impending water wars, the most useful college majors now are foraging and hand-to-hand combat. Yeah,
0: foraging.
5: AI may take all our jobs and clean drinking water, but at least we can all see what we'd look like as leather daddy Santa.
0: I want to watch the whole thing.
1: It's so good. I'll post it to our social media so you can see it.
0: And, it's not even a shot at her, but she's not funny. I guess you could say she's funny. She looks funny.
1: She looks
0: like
1: funny.
0: Someone that
1: you're
0: like, she's going to be funny.
1: Mm-hmm.
0: Her first season on SNL when she came out, I'm like, who is that?
1: Yep, Rachel
0: she does
1: Dratch.
0: And her name's Rachel Dratch. She's got to be funny.
1: Yeah.
0: She's really, she's great.
1: I'll post that whole, commencement speech.
0: We should start doing a segment. We could call something else.
1: Don't worry, we can be downers.
0: Yes, we can. Yeah,
4: Jason's good at it.
1: Yes,
0: he is.
4: Jason's been practicing it for years.
0: Doomsday Jason.
1: And nobody asked him to. He just does it on his own.
0: Yeah.
1: Does it. Finally, then I did have a little bit of audio. Unfortunately, I cannot find it. But I'll just tell you, the biggest movie was Toy Story 5.
0: Correct.
1: And so all of these different bits and pieces, like little pieces of information about Toy Story are starting to come out. And of course, they bring it to the like promo interviews that they're doing for the movie. And somebody told Tom Hanks, who plays Woody, that Woody has a last name. And Tom Hanks was like, what?
0: Oh, how, that's
1: where
0: funny.
1: Do you people come up with this? He's like, I play the character and I had no idea that he had a last name.
0: Yeah, I didn't know that either.
1: Yeah, he was just shocked. And he said that's one of the things that he's been enjoying from all of the Toy Story interviews that he's done, is that people will give him bits and pieces that he had no idea about.
0: Yeah, no.
1: Very cool.
4: I think I have the audio.
1: Oh, do you?
4: Okay. Let me see let me just see.
1: Okay.
6: By the way, I only recently discovered that Woody has a surname.
0: Yeah, yeah.
7: I had no idea. The Sheriff? Woody,
1: the Sheriff?
6: Woody Pride.
7: Oh.
6: Double twist, Jesse's full name is Jessica Jane Pride.
8: Oh, wait a minute. I'd heard this that they might be related.
6: I think that means you're siblings.
8: No, distant cousins, please. Please.
9: There's something in there. Was it one of the guys on the internet that gets these names? I heard that same thing.
8: How did they find this out? I play the guy. I didn't realize I had a surname.
0: Wow. That's interesting.
1: I've played him for 30 years over the span. 30 years, and I had no idea that he had a last name.
0: And, they're like, wait. Those two are related?
1: Yeah.
0: They kind of flirt.
4: No, Jesse's with Buzz.
1: Yeah.
0: Yeah, that's true. Yeah.
4: Woody's with Bo Peep.
1: So I think they're just, what do you say, cousins?
0: I felt like there was tension there.
1: Did you?
0: Mm-hmm. Yeah. Some animated tension.
1: Okay.
0: That's the best kind. Now, and I've told you guys know this, but I have a friend that worked for Pixar in their video game division.
1: Oh, yeah.
0: And as an animator, gosh, he's so talented. So it's just incredible. But anyway, he's always been talented. But he said that the voice of Woody for the video games is Tom Hanks' brother.
1: That's right.
0: And it sounds just like him.
1: Yeah.
0: I know I've told you guys that, but I know a lot of people listening know that. And he goes, yeah. He's like, Tom Hanks, his brother does some of the filling work too. If they need to do like a reshoot or whatever and he can't do it, they let him do it.
1: Well, that's nice.
0: They sound he does it exactly.

0: It's not like, oh, that's off. It's exact. It's pretty cool.
1: I don't sound anything like my sisters.
0: I sound like my brother Izzy on the phone.
1: You do?
0: And me and my dad on the phone.
1: Yeah.
0: Because every time my dad would answer the phone, he's no longer with us, but when I was a teenager, he was like, hello. You know, when you had phones at home.
1: Yeah, right.
0: And landline. He'd be like, hello. And it'd be one of my friends like, what's up, Jerry? You know, saying something stupid. And my dad'd be like, hey, Jerry, when your dumb friend is on the phone. And they're like, oh my gosh, I'll sound so the sorry. Same on the phone. I'm like, yeah. On the phone we did.
1: You have to make sure that you establish who you're talking to.
0: Right. Mm-hmm. Yeah, my brother Abe has a higher voice, so we never get confused. Mm-mm. He's the one that has had to tell people through the drive-thru at Taco Bell that he's a man. They're like, thank you, ma'am. That will be 10. He's like, I'm a man. I'm like, just drop it.
1: Just forget it. They just say thank you and move
0: busy,
1: on.
0: Yeah. But it happens all the time, and he hates it. I'm like, hey, try to lower your voice when you order food. He's like, yeah, I'll have these. I don't know what he orders. His voice gets real high.
1: I think mine does too, though. Yeah. I mean, higher than it already is. But it's because you're yelling into the speaker, but you don't have to.
0: No.
1: You don't have to. I yell when I'm on the Apple CarPlay. Yeah. I'll be like, anyway, Ben said, you don't have to yell. You do not have to yell. Apple I don't know CarPlay, why.
0: Yeah, for sure. And then my friend, real quick, my friend Sal, Jason's not here. We can
1: do what we want here.
0: We don't have somebody looking at us and shaking. Mm-hmm.
2: We're not 30 minutes behind.
0: Right, and we're also not 30 minutes. And then he tells a story for 4 hours, and he's like, hey, that story was too long. Yours was 2 minutes.
1: Hey, you forgot one that he's already told.
0: Yeah.
2: Yes.
1: I was just talking about that the other day with somebody. Yeah. I was like, one that he's already told.
0: Yes.
1: It's fine.
0: Like, wait, what, women are what now?
2: We also haven't been told to go ahead 3 times today.
0: I know. Yeah, with this like little slam, then go ahead.
2: Go ahead.
0: My friend Sal, I called him. He texted me, said he was heading to a certain city. And so I called him every time we talk on the phone, as soon as he answers, all my friends this way, we say something like,
1: oh,
0: inappropriate. You know how that goes,
1: my
0: right?
1: My girlfriends and I are the same way, too. And then we're like, oh, you might have the kids in the car at any given moment.
0: And so we know that. So we know not to answer the phone on speakerphone or at any time in the car.
1: Yep.
0: But he said, I'm heading to Mount Airy. And he has a girlfriend and they're in a great relationship or whatever. As soon as he picks up, I'm like, who are you hooking up with in Mount Airy?
1: Oh,
0: I don't think
1: boy.
0: I said hooking up with. He goes, oh, my daughter Kennedy's in the car. I'm like, oh,
1: see?
0: Kennedy, I'm sorry. Kennedy. She's like 16. And I'm like, no, it's a joke. Like, and he goes, he said, you usually say this. And he says the things I usually say. I'm like, no, don't say that.
1: Yeah.
0: But I was like, I am so sorry. And then I cannot read text messages from my friends on Apple CarPlay.
1: Nope, because it'll read it out loud.
0: It's like,
1: you
0: text from
1: it.
0: Katie. I'm like, nope.
1: No, don't ever do that.
0: Every time I do it, it's like, and Eli's like, oh, bro. Oh, I see.
1: Because you know that it's going to be something that has a lot of curse words in it.
0: Yeah, exactly.
1: A ton.
0: Yes. Well, Katie, there's a documentary that you're really into. And it's not just you. It's number one in the world.
1: Oh, okay. I posted about this documentary on Netflix called Maternal Instinct. My husband and I watched it, and to this moment, I am still stunned by what happened in the documentary. I'm not going to ruin it for you because it's so still brand new, still number one. But if there is one documentary that you watch on Netflix, make it Maternal Instinct. Have the trailer for you, and I'm going to tell you why we're still stunned without giving away any spoilers, but why we're still stunned. That's next.
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1: Tell you about the one documentary that you absolutely must watch on Netflix. No spoilers. That's next.

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1: If there is one documentary that you watch on Netflix ever, you absolutely have to make it Maternal Instinct. It is number one. No spoilers here because it is still number one. It's still brand new. But it is the documentary that my husband and I watched. And still to this moment, we are stunned by the things that we saw and heard and witnessed and the things that people thought were okay to just happen.
0: Oh.
1: Here's the trailer.
2: There's way more good people than there are bad. But that's evil in our land.
3: 911, what's your emergency?
4: I need an ambulance because I started having my baby.
5: She's carrying the baby in her lap.
6: Does it look like she had a baby?
7: It doesn't.
6: No.
7: She's
8: not really. No. We don't know what anybody wants me to talk about.
9: Where'd this baby come from?
8: It's mine.
9: Hand it.
10: Taylor is hard to describe.
11: She came off as a normal country girl.
12: Somebody that you could kick it off with, quick like, you know.
10: Her whole mission in life was to be the pretty girl that caught the eye of a guy. And then she met Wade.
13: I haven't known Taylor but just a couple months. She hits me with, I'm pretty sure I'm pregnant.
14: Coming from a small town, you can trust easy.
15: But I just begin to worry.
16: Something's just not right.
0: Pause there for a second. I don't want to guess.
1: It's screaming, by the way, for a parody. So the minute you guys watch it, I'm going to start assigning characters.
0: Okay, for Maternal Instinct starring Katie.
1: It is screaming for a parody.
0: Okay, I can't wait.
17: I said, did you go in with her to the clinic?
13: She said the doctor had an emergency or he couldn't meet us.
17: So many things did not add up.
18: I mean, they were buying cars, cattle. Someday she was going to be this millionaire.
2: And that's what she told us.
18: All people see is this loving, happy relationship.
14: Why would you not believe it? Things got super weird.
10: I took a step back and was like, you're scaring me.
11: How can one person keep up with that many lies?
19: Money's got to become somewhere, you know?
8: I still can't understand how this was going to work.
13: As unimaginable what she did. I don't even know how to explain it.
10: Pit of my stomach just fell.
18: I said, I think I know who that is.
19: Worst thing I've ever seen in my life.
14: For a demon like her, hell would be easy.
0: Ooh, I'm going to use that line.
1: Oh.
0: For a demon like you, hell will be easy.
1: Hell will be easy.
0: Jason. Oh, wait.
1: Let me just tell you. You know, sometimes when you watch the trailer and then you watch the documentary and maybe if you go back and watch the trailer, you think, man, they gave away everything. It hasn't even scratched the surface.
0: Okay.
1: It has not even scratched the surface. And let me just end by saying that Taylor Parker, who this is about, is the only, she's one of seven women on death row in Texas.
0: Wow.
1: There it is.
0: I didn't know there's a... Okay.
15: Mm-hmm. Okay, so this happens in Texas.
0: Mm-hmm. And I know there's murder involved.
1: In Texas.
0: Okay.
1: I mean, there's... That, you know, like pretty... That's like not a spoiler at all.
0: Okay.
1: There's... But she's... The reason she's there, she is exactly
0: one
1: where she should be.
0: One of only seven on Maternal Instincts on Netflix. I saw you post about it. I saw some other people up there like,
1: yes.
0: What did I just watch?
1: Oh, and you have to bring...
0: And you're looking... Everyone's always looking for something to watch.
1: Always.
0: This is perfect.
1: Always. I just... Every person that I talked to, because that was all we talked about, all, you know, the whole entire time after watching it was like, have you seen it? Have you seen it? Is just brace yourself. Just know that it is...
0: One episode?
1: It's a documentary.
0: It's not a docu-series. Yep. Perfect.
1: Just one episode and forget how long.
0: Hour and a half.
1: I didn't even.
0: Two max, probably.
1: Didn't even pay attention to the time because you're just enthralled the entire time. But it is screaming for a parody.
0: And then, you know, and Netflix, I think, does the best with documentary and docu-series.
1: Like, yeah.
0: I think when they did Making a Murderer, we're like, whoa, they're nailing this or whoever's making.
1: Yep.
0: They're at least acquiring good documentaries. Because of the other one that we just watched with the girl that...
1: The Crash. Yep.
0: Oh, my gosh. Mm-hmm. That one actually, I thought, could have been longer.
1: Yeah, that one was, like,
0: that's
1: short.
0: One I was like, it was, like, 90 minutes. So like, could have been longer. Mm-hmm. But it was really, like, Who are these people?
1: I want a follow up to this one. I want to, because there's still so many. I think the reason that we were so speechless from Maternal Instinct was because there were so many things that you learned that you just couldn't keep up with all of it. And so then once you're thinking about it, you have a million and one questions after. And so I personally would like a follow up.
0: Well, I'll tell them. I'll tell Ted Sarando or whatever his name is. Mm-hmm. You're so close. I don't know his name. And he doesn't know who I am. Sarando. Sarandis? Mm-hmm. Ted something. The Netflix guy. Well, Jelly Roll is speaking out about Bunny XO, but he said he did it at one of the shows. This is the only time, which we don't believe.
1: No, we don't.
0: This is the only time I'm talking about this. Hear what he has to say. Plus, she's been talking. She's been talking on her podcast very openly about it and very openly about what you can do with Jelly Roll if you want.
1: Sure.
0: All right. That's next, Jared and Katie in the morning.
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1: Mostly cloudy today. That's later. We're going to start sunny, but then we're going to get mostly cloudy a little bit later. We have scattered showers and thunderstorms. Some could be severe. Heavy winds, heavy rain, and even some hail is possible. That's mostly from 2 until 10 p.m. today. High of 93. Few showers, partly cloudy tomorrow with a high of 84. We've got sunny skies and 81 degrees already. 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
3: 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Wake up! 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In the morning. 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
1: Jelly Roll and Bunny XO are getting a divorce. It shocked everybody after nearly 10 years of marriage. And I think that they thought that they weren't going to have to talk about it, or maybe they weren't going to have to open up about it right away. So Jelly Roll was a little thrown back by the rumors and all the gossip, and so he addressed it during one of his shows.
2: I wasn't going to talk about this tonight, but while we're talking about liars, the internet is a liar too.
3: We can agree on that.
1: Yeah.
3: It can be very misleading.
1: The internet is a liar.
2: I'm only sitting here to speak about this, so break your camera phones out now. Me and my wife are best friends. We will always be best friends. We just got off the phone earlier today. Nobody cheated on nobody. She just did a whole podcast about it. You can go watch it. Every word of it is the truth. That will be my best friend forever. This is the only time I will ever speak about it. Bunny, I love you, baby. Thank you for those 10 years. They were incredible. Thank you for the next 10 years of friendship and 20 beyond that. With that being said, cheers, everybody. Thanks for coming out tonight.
1: I don't think for one second
0: no.
1: that they're going to be best friends for 10 years. And I also don't think this will be the last time we hear from him.
0: No, about never. It. No. He always seems to say the right things.
1: Yeah.
0: Because he seems like he's a positive person. When I went to a show, very positive. Everyone sees he's very positive. I think they're burning so hot as a couple, even with this. I think there'll be some sort of either the hookup again.
1: Oh.
0: Or I don't know if they get back together, but they'll hook up or something again.
1: Okay.
0: Because she's talking about him on her podcast. Mm-hmm. Like, hey, girls, go ahead. Follow him. You know, this is his Instagram account. Get in his DMs. Like, if y'all hook up, I mean, if y'all end up being together, I'll be the cool ex-wife. I mean, they're both like, they're hurting.
1: Yes. Yeah. Oh, for sure.
0: They're both, it's a hard thing to,
1: yeah.
0: Breakups, divorces, whatever. They're hard. And then they have to, because he comes across as personality. He's all in when he's all in.
1: Mm-hmm.
0: And I can see, and then she has the over-the-top personality that, those types of people seem to kind of come back together. I would be shocked if the next 6 months there's talk of some sort of reconciliation.
1: Okay.
0: Once they get all this, I'm single out of their mm-hmm. system, they're like,
1: Maybe it's not so great.
0: Maybe it's not so great. That's just my feeling on it.
1: Because it was 10, yeah. 10, almost 10 full years.
0: Mm-hmm.
1: I don't know that we're going to hear about it if they do get back together.
0: Rumors or somebody else saying something about it.
1: Mm-hmm. Mm. Think that they'll probably like try to sneak into each other's houses or what I mean? Like they'll do it on the sly.
0: I'm in town or fly them out or whatever.
1: Mm-hmm.
0: And we have to play this under an agreement we made years ago.
1: Oh, yeah.
4: Jelly Roll, every time he wins an award, he gets up there and he's like, I just want to thank right now there's somebody who's stuck under a bridge. There's somebody out there who's got a size 11 foot. In a size 8 tennis shoe. I want to say you can live your dream. Every time Jelly gets an award, man, he's so full of feelings, bro. He gets up there and he's just like, I want to tell you that I was a maitre d' in a macaroni grill, and now I'm a Grammy Award-winning artist.
0: Gosh, I love Theo Von.
1: So good. So good. Well, you know the singer Gracie Abrams? Mm-hmm. We're actually going to give away some tickets for some song pop, but... She went into BBC One and she was able to she was recording something, but she was able to cover Ariana Grande. So take a listen and tell me what you think about Gracie Abrams covering Ariana Grande.

0: I liked it.
1: Yeah, it's pretty good.
0: What do you think, Matt?
1: Oh.
2: I like the vibe of it better. Uh-huh. I like the vibe of it, but that voice is nowhere near Ariana Grande.
0: Oh, no. No, it's not the same ballpark. No.
2: But I do like that vibe. I like when artists take really poppy songs and make them more rock-ish.
0: Mm-hmm. Yes.
2: Mm-hmm. I like that vibe.
1: The only thing, because I watched it as I was listening to it, the only thing I can hear is her breathing, where she goes.
0: Yeah. No. It's kind of like when I'm eating a hot dog.
2: Yeah.
1: A little bit. That's all I can hear. But I like Gracie Abrams a lot.
0: Yeah. You know, Matt, you're right. Mm-hmm. It's two different universes as far as vocal talent.
1: Yeah.
0: But
1: yeah.
0: I like the version.
1: Different vibe.
2: Good for her for taking it a completely different direction so that you're not compared to Ariana Grande. Because that would have been bad.
1: Yeah.
0: Right. If she tried to belt it out, but
2: yeah,
0: let's not.
1: You're not Ariana Grande yet.
2: Right.
0: And speaking of hearing them breathe or not breathing, Rod Stewart.
1: Ooh. He's apparently not breathing very well while he's on stage because he has been taking hits of oxygen in between his songs.
0: It's like an assistant come up.
1: At times throughout the set, Rod Stewart was seen leaning on instruments. He was kind of hanging out on a pole, mm-hmm. like leaned up against a pole. Several backstage attendees actually had to come on stage and give him an oxygen tank, which he took several inhales from.
0: So you know you're at a hot rock show.
1: And there was a singer joked with the crowd that he nearly fainted, but I don't think people thought he was really joking once they saw the oxygen
2: right.
1: tank.
0: Yeah, no, he probably almost did. I think we have more audio of him on stage.
1: Mm-hmm. That's him.
0: Just in the way sometimes of the songs. Yeah. I mean, he's getting older.
1: Sure.
0: He's out there. I mean, I think we talked about this before, Katie. You've been doing karaoke your whole life, basically.
1: Oh, yeah. Mm-hmm.
0: I'm newer to wanting to do it.
1: Yes.
0: Or not wanting to, but if I'm somewhere and I'm like, okay.
1: You're coming around to it.
0: Because I can't sing, mm-hmm. and I know that's the point, but it's embarrassing.
1: Yeah. Mm-hmm.
0: But how out of breath you can get just singing a song and not moving?
2: Yeah.
1: Yeah.
0: This dude's 80-something all over the stage.
1: I cannot imagine.
0: Mm. Yeah.
2: Mm. But yeah. Maybe he's all over the stage because he's searching for his oxygen.
1: Like anybody? His
2: eyesight's not great either.
0: He's trying to find the paramedics.
2: All this smoke on the stage.
0: Where are you?
1: Anybody got a mask?
0: Where's EMS? This don't feel good.
1: Good for him. He sounded good. I don't know if those are his real vocals.
2: Oh, Rod. They sound like backup singers.
1: It did, didn't it?
0: Yeah.
1: Yeah.
0: My mom, that's her first concert ever. Rod Stewart in the 70s.
1: That's a good one.
0: Yeah.
2: That's my Tripper concert story. I feel like everybody has a story that they've done something really offbeat with Tripper.
1: Yes.
2: That's mine.
0: I went
2: to see Rod Stewart at the Greensboro Coliseum with him.
1: Did?
2: With Tripper. Tripper and I went to see Rod Stewart.
0: What was that like?
1: What year was this?
2: 8 years ago.
1: Oh, wow.
2: I was working here.
1: Okay.
2: Yeah, it was fine. He knew one of the backup singers.
0: No
2: so
0: way.
2: After the show was over, we went down near the stage and took pictures with her.
1: What, did he go to high school with her?
2: I don't know. I think they worked together or something whenever he was working in radio in Tennessee.
1: Uh-huh.
0: Okay.
2: Hang on. I think I've got a picture of me with the singer, so I can tell you the exact date. Yep, here it is. October 17th, 2013.
1: Wow.
2: 13 years ago.
1: Wow.
0: So it was, oh, okay. Yeah. They get their hair bleached at the same place? Is that how they
1: probably do?
2: Probably, yep, there she is, blonde as ever.
0: Okay, maybe so. Yeah.
2: That's the girl that Tripper knew right there, Jared.
1: Interesting. She's very pretty.
2: She's very pretty.
0: Yeah.
1: Of course she is. Tripper
2: she's
1: knows
2: on
1: her.
2: Stage singing with Rod Stewart, and Tripper's like, we can go down toward the stage. And I was like, why? He goes, I know one of the singers. He's like, well, that's cool. I was new. That's awesome.
0: Yeah. Well, that is
1: that's
0: awesome.
1: Cool.
0: And you get a picture with Rod or no?
2: No, he was long gone.
1: Yeah.
2: Just her. That was the only one.
0: No Rod.
2: Yeah. But by the time we got there, I think he had like 4 songs left. Tripper, something came out, and we were delayed getting there, and we finally got there.
0: Were
2: we saw Rod Stewart
0: with Tripper?
2: Play.
0: I know people that know Tripper. Eating with Tripper, he's the slowest eater on earth.
2: Mm-hmm. I didn't find that out about Tripper until later.
0: Yeah.
1: Oh.
2: But no, for some reason, he had something going on, probably a giveaway, and we couldn't get. And so as soon as I met him here, we went. As soon as we got there, Rod Stewart did like 4 songs, and then it was over. And I was like, well, that was cool.
0: Is that what concerts are like now?
2: Yeah, really, that's really awesome.
0: Short. People have low attention spans, only 4 songs. Since we're sharing Tripper's stories, he does our night show here mm-hmm. in this market. He's a great guy. I mean, he helped me a lot when I was new and just an intern coming at night. And you take time to like come over and talk. And I'm like, I don't know how to turn on the buttons. I don't know how to turn on the mic right or whatever. And he'd come help. Anyway, mine was going to see Letterman with him.
1: Yeah, he does a lot of, he's very busy. He does a lot of things.
0: He's been to the Super Bowl and all stuff. Mm-hmm. He's like, hey, I'm a huge Letterman fan. If I get these tickets, I'm like, oh, yeah, sure. And I forgot about it. And he goes, the way it works is when they tell you, it's usually the week of. I'm like, oh, yeah, yeah, yeah. And I forgot about it. And he's like, hey, and I was married to Heather. He goes, hey, I got the tickets. I got two tickets to see Letterman. It's on Thursday. Can you go? And I'm like, it's like Monday. And I have two like small kids, at least one. And I'm like, Heather, do you care? She's like, go,
1: which yeah, I go thought for was it. Cool.
0: And we went to Letterman. We flew up there. We walked around New York all day. It started pouring rain. We got our ponchos on. Went to this like double decker, like Walgreens in New York City. We did all the sights that you could do. And then we went to late night with David Letterman, late show, and it was, or whatever it was called. And it was like really, really cool to be there. Like the inside of a show that you've seen forever. Mm-hmm. And I just remember it being so much smaller than I thought.
1: Yeah. Mm-hmm.
0: Really small. And then Letterman, you know, and they, and I know you guys know this, but they had a clock on the wall that counted down like it was a real show, or counted up. And when it's been 10 minutes, commercial break, even though it wasn't live, it was recorded at 4 p.m., right? Mm-hmm. And then they would take the, if the commercial break's 2.5 minutes, they would just wait to, I guess, to time everything out. Mm-hmm. Then they'd come back, and just, it was really fascinating to see. And I just remember beforehand, you saw, they had like this, not the curtains, but almost like a silhouette type curtain type thing.
1: Mm-hmm. And like a sheet, shield or a sheer. Yeah.
0: Like, you know, that opens up, mm-hmm. but it's not real. You can see, it's sheer. And you just see Letterman. They're like, the countdown's like 10, 9. You see Letterman just running back. And he like ran over, like he was on the wrong side. And he ran over and he came out. And of course he was great. And then.
1: Who were the guests for that?
0: Ellen
1: Barkin.
0: Barkin.
1: What,
0: yes.
1: Really?
0: Yes.
1: Wow.
0: Ellen Barkin. Wow. Wow, Katie. See, we should do
2: that. Were you there?
1: I knew it wasn't DeGeneres.
0: No. I would remember Barkin, because she was promoting, I think, Ocean's 12. Okay. Or she was promoting something. She ended up being in Ocean's 12. You've seen her before. She's been in a million things. And I believe the comedian was, Brian Regan, I believe.
2: Oh, wow. Yeah.
0: And then after that, because they do two shows. I didn't know this. He does two shows on Thursday. His Friday show is on Thursday. Friday's not live. Mm-hmm. I don't know how they make the jokes work, but they make the jokes work. We leave, and it's Matt Damon and Ashley Judd.
1: Oh.
0: And we see them going, and I'm like,
1: dang it.
0: Ellen Barkin?
2: Yeah.
0: Who gives a crap?
1: Was she interesting, though?
0: She was great. Yeah. The whole show was great. They had some stunt stuff. It was just really fun to be there. And because it's so small in there, you felt like you're right there by Letterman.
1: Sure.
0: It was cool.
1: Mm-hmm.
0: What is your good...
1: I have none.
2: You don't have a tripper story?
1: I don't have a tripper story.
2: There maybe are part-timers here that have tripper stories.
1: I know.
2: Stories.
1: I think maybe... girls?
2: No.
1: Yeah. I don't think...
0: I'm a dude.
1: No, I'm saying
2: that's
1: I don't...
2: That's true. Maybe the females don't have the tripper story.
1: Oh, I don't have a tripper story.
0: You didn't... Were you at the... you're at that event. We have a picture. I think Matt was new when we... It was a outdoor concert for Toad the Wet Sprocket or something like that.
1: Yeah, oh, I mean, I know
2: when
1: this story.
2: When he dusted off the cassette tape?
1: Yes.
0: When he kept showing people his cassette tape. My brother was there. He's like, don't do that.
1: Yes, put that away.
2: He pulled it out of his cargo short pocket, I think. Mm-hmm.
0: He's like, look what I got.
1: I was there, but that's not like a one-on-one. Yeah. We traveled somewhere. No, I don't. Mm-hmm. I think it is because I'm a female and he's, you know.
2: Yeah.
0: But even if it was me, you, and him, that's probably the worst grammar ever, but we were sitting at lunch at that place that did the subs for the Super Bowl party.
1: He ordered a full spaghetti lunch.
0: Yes.
1: Or a full lasagna lunch.
0: For lunch.
1: For lunch.
2: From Capra's Deli.
1: Uh-huh. And then I was
0: Capra's Deli,
1: like, this is it. I got to go.
0: Yeah. And
2: wow.
0: When we left, after being there for an hour, Kate and I had been done eating for 30 minutes at least.
2: Yeah.
0: I believe he had eaten two bites.
2: Yeah.
0: Mm-hmm. I'm like, oh.
2: I can't eat with that.
0: A light lasagna lunch, huh?
2: Yeah.
0: He's like, tight.
2: I did that one time. I ate a meal with him, and I swore I would never do it again.
0: No, I can't.
2: And I have not.
0: No, I love him to death, but I cannot. He just eats too slow.
1: It's why he's tall, he's tall and skinny.
0: Yeah, he is. Mm-hmm.
1: Because he eats so slowly, it's able to digest while he's sitting.
0: Yes.
2: Yeah.
0: Mm-hmm. Seriously, we love that guy. He'll not hear it because he's up till 2 a.m. doing his show here.
2: Yeah.
0: All right. So, Katie, here's a Katie story.
1: Everybody's got a Katie story.
0: When she was digging through her purse, found something very odd.
1: Yeah.
0: Very odd. And then what she did with it is probably even more odd. We'll tell you what she found in her purse and what she did with it. That's next, Jared and Katie in the Morning.
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15: 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That's next.

0: Jordan and Katie in the morning, 107.5 KZL. What's the most ridiculous thing you've ever found in your purse or in your car? Katie found something that is so Katie in her purse. We're like, what is that?
1: I dry heaved when she sent the photo.
2: You did?
1: Yes, it was disgusting.
2: Oh. I found a day-old chicken wing.
0: In your purse?
2: In my purse. And I will have you know that it stained the side of my purse with the teriyaki surprising. Sauce.
0: I was going to ask, what flavor was it?
1: And teriyaki. How and why? And were you saving it for later?
2: Yes. Well, I forgot about it. So
0: you put it. You put it in your purse. That?
2: I put it in my purse
0: to eat later.
2: Yes, but it's an honest to God mistake. Amazing.
1: But who does that?
0: That's the part. That's the part of Katie that I really like. It's like a little trashy weird.
2: Yeah.
1: Weird. It's not even like it's bizarre. Insulated. It's not like it's a cooler.
2: I think it's going to make more sense when I tell you how it happened.
0: Okay.
2: Although there have been a lot of things I found in my purse that make no sense. But this one makes sense. Okay. I promise. So have you heard of raclette before?
0: No.
2: It's a kind of cheese. And we have this raclette. Like it almost looks like a hibachi thing. You heat the cheese up.
0: Okay.
2: And then you are able to slide it over whatever, like when the cheese gets really hot and melty, you're able to slide it over whatever it is that you're eating.
0: Oh.
2: So, I mean, it was delicious, right? But I had to go to Fresh Market.
0: It's like, what?
2: Do you understand?
1: I've never heard of that.
0: Yes. No, I mean, it sounds awesome.
2: Have you ever seen it? Like, that's my algorithm on Instagram is all just hot boiling cheese that gets spread onto bread.
1: Oh, you really like cheese.
2: I do.
0: Oh, my gosh.
2: But the place that sells the raclette was at Fresh Market. And so I went, I'm looking at the cheese section and I noticed that there is a huge wheel of raclette, but I don't need that much. I'm feeding six adults and then we had other things for the kids. So as I'm standing there waiting to ask the cheesemonger at the Fresh Market if I could
1: Does
2: slice it.
1: Does he really know about cheese?
2: Yeah. I mean, he knew. Okay. We had a conversation
0: about it. Is that like his title?
2: I think cheesemonger is what, I mean, he does really? Other stuff, but I
1: think. I can see Katie doing that.
0: Yeah, being the cheesemonger.
2: The minute I get fired from here, I'm going to go
1: do that. I thought you said you wanted to shop for people.
2: Well, first I have to like start in the store, okay. You know what I'm saying?
0: So you can learn it.
2: So Fresh Market, get ready for me. Anyway.
0: Cheesemonger. Right? Mm-hmm. I love the title.
2: I think that's what he called, I don't know.
0: It's funny.
2: So I have the raclette, the wheel of raclette in my hands, and I'm standing and I'm waiting, and I turn, and there's a woman who has a tray. She works for Fresh Market, and she had a tray of chicken wings, hot, delicious, freshly prepared chicken wings, and she's handing them out as samples because I guess that was like their special of the day, and they wanted people to try them. And you're more likely, just like at Costco, if you try it, you're probably going to buy it, right?
0: Mm-hmm. Yeah.
1: So or you pretend and you take it out of the thing and just put it in a different section.
2: It depends 100% on what it is.
1: Because you're guilty. I feel guilty taking the sample and not buying it.
2: Well, yeah. I mean, now I just walk away. But in this case,
0: thank you.
2: I'm standing there, and she has a tray of hot chicken wings, and she says, "Would you like to try one?" Well, duh, yes, I would.
0: Right.
2: Right? So I take one off the tray. I say, thank you very much. I had every intention of eating it right then and there. Well, as I go to take a bite of the chicken wing, the cheesemonger looks at me and he said, hi, can I help you? So I'm like, I freeze almost mid bite in my chicken wing. And I was like, oh, yes. So I take the chicken wing and I wrap it in the napkin and I put it down into the little cup in my purse thinking, as soon as he's cutting the cheese, I'm going to eat my chicken wing. Well, I forgot.
1: I would never do that. I would just hold the chicken wing in my hand until he's done talking and then eat it.
2: Well, I had to hand him the cheese. So I didn't have an extra hand to be like, hold on, let me eat my chicken wing
0: first.
2: You know
0: what I would have done?
1: Put it in your mouth.
0: No. Maybe put it in my mouth.
1: I did that.
0: Probably put it in my mouth, but I probably just set it on the counter like an idiot.
2: Well, there wasn't. It was like just in front of the cheese display.
0: I would set it on the cheese display and get it all messy.
2: Really?
0: I mean, the wrapping it, anything wet in a napkin makes
1: exactly.
0: You.
1: Exactly. The whole aspect about it makes me not want to eat the chicken wing.
2: Is no. This so
0: even
2: weird?
0: I throw it away. Yeah. If
2: this
0: I wrap it
2: weird.
0: In a napkin, I throw it away.
2: I wanted it so bad. It was a flat. It was, you know, I love only
0: I
2: the
0: flats.
2: Flat. That's my favorite. I only
0: but
2: order
0: it's
2: the flat.
0: It's wrapping anything wet with a napkin.
1: And why do you have to put it in the napkin? You could have put it in the cup itself and just sat it on the counter.
2: I just kind of like loosely covered it so as not to get sauce on my purse, but that happened anyway.
0: Yeah.
2: There was a little cup that it came in.
0: I'm like, sorry, I missed that part.
2: Like the little tiny cup, and then the wing was sitting up out of it, and she handed me a napkin.
0: That's the solution, the cup.
2: So I
0: put it in the cup, set it down, cup in the purse.
1: Do not put it in the
0: purse. It's the napkin in the wet.
2: I need to recreate this.
0: No, I can see.
3: The problem is, I'm with Jared. You think the napkin, there's going to be some napkin residue on the wing.
2: Yes. Yeah. I loosely.
3: So you're going to eat some paper.
2: Nope. Like, I loosely covered it. Like, here's the cup, okay? I put the chicken wing. This is a little mini bottle of lotion. Right. I know you can't see me, but I'm trying to explain. Cup, and then I put the chicken wing in it, and then I took my napkin, and I just kind of folded it over and plate. I was going to eat it immediately. Didn't wrap it tight.
1: And why would you put it in your purse? You couldn't put it anywhere else?
2: No.
3: You could have keister it.
1: So bizarre to me.
2: Could have what?
0: Keister it.
2: What does that mean?
0: You put it in your butt.
3: Put it in your butt.
0: That'd be the most common thing to
2: my
0: do.
2: My purse was right there. I just set it right on top.
3: Hold on a moment, Mr. Cheesemonger. I need to put this wing in my BA.
0: I spent some time in prison. Hold on.
1: While you're walking around with this purse, you didn't smell some teriyaki sauce wherever you went?
2: The purse was in the cart. The cart then got pushed to the checkout, where I'm assuming I pulled my wallet out and it fell to the bottom.
0: Oh,
2: and
0: oh
2: I didn't gosh. Think about
0: and
2: it.
0: You have like a Mary Poppins purse where you're like pulling out lamps.
2: Yes,
0: and,
2: all the things.
0: Furniture.
2: So the next day.
1: Oh my gosh.
2: We're taking my son and all of the cousins to Topgolf.
0: Yeah. Mm-hmm.
2: Which
0: is so fun.
2: It was great. And I'm pulling out my phone to get the reservation to pull it up to find out what bay we're in. Mm-hmm. And as I pull out my phone, I see that there's a chicken wing that is stuck to the side of my purse.
0: Please tell me you were like, oh, score.
2: I did.
1: You did not eat it.
2: No.
1: That's food poisoning.
3: That would have been the most Katie thing ever to eat that.
2: A part of me wanted to cooked. So bad.
1: 24 chicken. Hours later.
0: It should be okay, right?
1: No.
2: Kind
1: of
2: really,
1: oh my gosh, no.
0: Did the purse stay in your car? It was cold.
2: No, it went inside. But I would have, I swear to you, I probably would have at least taken like a little nibble. But my husband was so disgusted with me.
3: We know how your husband feels about chicken on the bone anyway.
2: That too.
0: Yeah. Oh, yeah. True.
1: The thing is, I've learned my lesson. I don't know why Katie hasn't learned yet hers about food poisoning. You can't. Anything after an hour or two, you got to be very careful with meat. Especially unless it's processed like a pepperoni maybe. But that
2: chicken wings sit out all the time at parties.
1: Yeah, but that chicken part, it can get you sick. Right. That's going to get you E. coli.
2: Okay, it was overnight, so I didn't.
0: Right.
2: But if it had been, you know, like I got home and maybe
0: or
2: an hour
0: way,
2: or two
0: on the
2: passed,
0: way home.
2: On the way home, 100% I would have eaten it. Yeah. Or gotten home and even maybe later on in the afternoon, maybe a couple hours passed by, I would have eaten it.
1: Even though it rolled around in your purse and probably lint on it.
2: Yeah. I would have.
0: You gotta go back to the fresh market, get a chicken wing, eat it hot.
2: I need to. And you know, that is the thing that makes me the most angry about it, is that it was a wasted, beautiful chicken wing.
0: Yeah.
2: Teriyaki, and it was like kind of sticky, you know, and crispy.
0: That's where the napkin gets me.
2: Ooh.
0: Yeah.
2: I'm mad about it to this moment.
0: Well, a woman found out in the strangest way that her partner was cheating. Find out how she found out. Something going on in her house. That's next. Jared and Katie in the morning.

0: marched in, but PMI will march them right back out.
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1: A woman started noticing that a lot of things in her house were turning green. We're talking her pets. She had two white cats, her bedding, a blanket that she had that was kind of like a throw that was on the sofa. Mm-hmm. All of them started turning this weird tinge of green, and she couldn't figure out why it was happening, you know? And so she took to social media to ask, because that's what we do. And she posted all the photos, and somebody, one comment was all it took for everybody to start chiming in saying, you sure that someone you don't know hasn't been spending some time in your house when you're not there? She was like, what? Like, you think that my significant other is cheating? And then everybody started piling on and saying, I mean, it's worth looking into.
2: What does cheating have to do with the green? It's not like the witch from Wicked.
1: Well, no. Maybe. But have you ever had a pair of brand new jeans or a towel or a brand new something stain your clothing? Because mm-hmm. like your even jeans will do it. Like sometimes if you
3: wear it and you wash it and you take it off, you're like, why is my chest black?
1: Yes.
3: Or whatever. Yeah.
1: Or if you're wearing a brand new pair of denim and you sit down on a lighter color sofa and all of a sudden you leave some blue behind, you're like, oh my God, that is exactly what was happening. Her husband was cheating, and it was a pair of Old Navy pants, green pants, that had been rubbing off on everything in her home. Meaning the person that her husband was cheating with was held her cats, was on the blanket. Oh. Was on her bedding.
3: On the bed.
2: What kind of dye is that where it's coming off on the cat?
1: I mean, want to be rude, but I think maybe like on the cheaper side. I mean, I'm not saying Old Navy's cheap, but you know.
3: Yeah.
1: You know?
3: Well, I mean, maybe she was playing with the cats.
1: Uh-huh.
3: Like when she's over there sitting on the couch and the cats
1: they're
3: come
1: on,
3: over
1: her
3: her,
1: lap.
3: On her lap.
1: Wow. Yeah, they're on their So anyway,
2: how did they figure that out?
1: So, well, because of social media.
3: And then she found photos and, oh, go ahead, sorry.
1: Katie. No, that she didn't take it seriously at first on social media.
3: She's like, whatever.
1: She was just like, oh, gosh, okay, this is what I get for asking on social media, right? But then she started looking into it. She said that she and her husband are not jeans people, you know, because it gets in your head. Like mm-hmm. people start suggesting it. And then someone else said, imagine this is how you discover he's having an affair with some Old Navy wearing woman turning your cat green. So the woman posted an update saying she didn't take it seriously, but then she started looking at some bank statements for Old Navy purchases. She didn't see anything at first, but when she started looking through his phone, she found evidence of an affair.
2: Wait, so did she find that he bought the pants or no?
3: I think at first, like maybe did he buy some jeans?
1: Right. Like Old Navy got in her head.
3: Like maybe for himself, and maybe he had some, and you know.
1: Yeah.
3: She wasn't paying attention.
1: Mm-hmm. And she didn't see anything on the bank statements. You know, it's like a ball of twine starts to unravel.
3: Yes.
1: You know, it's like you're looking at the bank statements, looking for something in particular. Then that leads you to looking in his phone. And then the phone leads you to the photos. And the photos led her to he was actually having an affair.
2: Was she hot?
3: I don't know. But I guess in the picture, she was wearing the jeans, you know. Yeah. So it was like, well, there it is. And I guess he admitted to it. What a weird way to find out that your significant other is cheating.
1: That's a long way to go.
3: Yeah, everything in your house is turning green. That's the last thing I thought. I was like, maybe they have a mold problem.
2: Unless it was, you know, St. Patrick's Day. I don't think the Old Navy green pant woman, it was probably that good looking. Who wears green pants from Old Navy?
1: Well, very popular. Like a cargo green. Yeah. Like, oh, maybe. Those are popular.
3: Like your only concern, except for this woman's life being totally destroyed.
2: No.
3: You're like, was she hot? I mean, who would be hot wearing green jeans?
1: And also, who
3: was
1: wears
3: she
1: green
3: hot?
1: Jeans?
3: And that's a weird style.
1: Yeah. Cargo green is like a very popular.
2: Cargo green. I'm thinking like
1: color.
2: A bright green. Okay.
3: Like that, Kelly
1: that
3: green?
1: Too. Kelly green, but.
3: Oh, I don't like that one.
1: The color, it seemed to be more of like a khaki green.
2: Okay.
1: You know, like military color, cargo type green.
3: Yeah.
1: Olive, if you will.
2: All right.
1: Yeah. But. At first, when I saw the photos, and they're scheduled to post very soon to our social media, I didn't see the tinge of green until I did. And then that was all I could see.
3: And then I read, even if the jeans aren't green, sometimes it could still leave a tinge.
1: Depending on like what the colors are made of.
3: Right,
1: you know,
3: the certain dyes or whatever.
1: Yeah.
3: What? And like what you're sitting on and all that is odd.
1: Mm-hmm.
3: So be thinking about this, something to think about all day.
1: Yeah.
3: Is how did you catch your partner cheating? We want to hear from you tomorrow because we want to give some time to think about it because this is the most bizarre story. This is the most bizarre way I've ever heard someone get caught cheating with green their house turning green, their cat turning green, their bed turning green.
1: And they were right. The people were right. It's leave it to the internet.
3: Yeah.
1: You know, there's some wild, ridiculous things that you see on there, but nothing better than an internet sleuth who's right.
3: I mean, the detectives are now turning to internet. Yeah. Like when they're at a loss, they make it public and say, can you help us? And it's on podcasts, different things, or a TV show, or a doc on Netflix, and all of a sudden, somebody calls in with some tip, and they solve the case.
1: Can I tell you something?
3: Yes.
1: This near tangent, as our friend Jason Goodman likes to say. This morning, I was doing something, and you know, I talk about Mrs. Chris a lot, right? And so she sent me this link about the Library of Congress is turning to unconventional ways of looking for volunteers. They're going to social media looking for volunteers for people who can read cursive to be able to translate some of the old documents like Civil War.
3: Oh,
1: like,
3: really?
1: Because our generations can't read cursive.
3: They don't teach it.
2: Can
1: you read
2: Jaylen,
1: cursive?
4: I'm going to say yes, but I would have to get like a paragraph to really.
3: Can you write cursive?
1: Yeah. You learned it in third grade. That's typically when you learn cursive.
2: Well, they don't teach it anymore.
1: My daughter learned how to sign her name in cursive in third grade.
2: Okay.
1: It was a class.
2: From what I understand, they have stopped overall.
1: I think as a course, yes. But in my daughter, I know she just learned
3: like
1: it last
3: basically
1: year.
3: Basically, how to do your
1: sign
3: name.
1: Your name.
3: Yeah. Right.
1: I mean, how to do the letters. I mean, she had to practice the letters.
3: Yeah.
1: And she goes to public school.
3: I remember,
1: so
3: like, we had a cursive class. Like language arts, you had to write everything in cursive.
1: In cursive, yeah. So it's not like an extended thing, but it is a lesson. But then it's over.
4: Yeah, I've never written like a paragraph in cursive. I've written a sentence in cursive.
1: But you would, like, if I handed you something that was written in, like, you know, post-Civil War, like a post-Civil War document, all written in cursive, you would not be able to read that.
4: I think I'd be able to read it. I have pretty bad handwriting myself.
1: Yeah.
4: So I think I would just use context clues.
1: I was stunned.
2: Oh, you're talking about you would kind of place it together because the A, you could kind of see the A.
4: I know what an A looks like. I know what a D looks like. Like a capital B in cursive, I'm like, but all the other letters kind of make sense.
3: Yeah. Or like in Happy Gilmore or Billy Madison when he has to write, what, pizza?
1: He
3: or
1: has to write
3: Rizzo or something like
1: with
3: that.
1: With the Z's. He couldn't
3: the Z's. He was like,
5: Rizzuto. Yeah.
3: Rizzuto. He's like, it's not even a real word.
4: Some of the cursive
1: not
4: letters.
1: Not spell the Z's.
3: Yeah. All right.
1: But isn't that interesting?
3: Very interesting.
1: I thought, well, can I get paid for that?
3: It sounds like something you would do anyway.
1: I would volunteer to do that, to read the first of all, I think it would be wildly interesting. Mm-hmm. And then also, I know how to read cursive.
3: You got a skill.
1: Yeah.
3: You didn't even know there's a skill anymore.
1: They probably don't pay. But like, you could just be a part of history.
3: Maybe some government benefits. Oh, they're volunteers.
2: Well, you could have, I hate to say it, but an AI scanner just translated over.
1: You know what? At this point, I'm very glad that they're looking for people to utilize that skill, because at least they're putting it to use.
3: Yeah, I thought the same thing. Can you just put through a scanner? But maybe not. Maybe not. Maybe it won't be as accurate. I don't know.

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Hey, it's Matt in for Josie on 107.5 KZL, the number one hit music station. The big news over the weekend, Jelly Roll speaking out about the split from Bunny EXO, saying that a lot of people are putting a lot of things out there, and the one thing the internet does very well is tell lies. He says that they are always very close, always have love for her, and that the two will continue their friendship for another 10 years following their divorce. We will see how this plays out over the coming months. 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

A monster weekend for Toy Story 5 at the box office. I will be seeing it later this evening. I'll report back on what I think of the movie. From the movie, Taylor Swift, I Knew It, I Knew You on 107.5 KZL.

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So many celebrities posting Happy Father's Day over the weekend, but a noticeable not posted about dad, Gisele Bündchen, leaving Tom Brady out of her Father's Day post. It's 107.5 KZL. I could be

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We're 107.5 KZL kicking things off for you. Zara Larson, Midnight Sun.

Justin Bieber, Olivia Dean, Chainsmokers, Coldplay, Noah Kahan, Miles Smith, all coming up for you in this nonstop music marathon that we're hosting during your lunch break on 107.5 KZL. Here's the new one from Olivia Rodrigo, Drop Dead.

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How much do you spend on your pet? Well, according to a new study, Gen Z is the generation that spends the most on pets, even with the escalating cost of just living in general. It's 107.5 KZL. Looks like

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Chance of some severe thunderstorms throughout the day, so be on the lookout for that, but it is going to be hot. 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
1: 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Ranch dressing, a big one, and so Kraft has decided to make a TSA-friendly travel kit so they can take the ranch home with them. 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

Katie from Jared and Katie the Morning and my wife Hannah have something in common. They love reading books, and they both actually love reading physical books. And a new study shows that reading physical books versus on a Kindle or a tablet or something is actually better for your brain. 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

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Prize packs for everybody else. We'll see you tomorrow morning to play.

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Hey, it's Matt. I'm 107.5 KZ. I know it's a big deal, but pickles are now the rage everywhere, from pickleball to pickle-flavored things. I'm even seeing the pickle-flavored lemonade. Well, Wendy's officially jumping on the trend, and they're releasing a line of pickle shaker fries, or dill shaker fries, I believe is what it's called. So interesting to see how this plays out for Wendy's and the pickle lover in your life. It's 107.5 KZL.

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I love when the singer, the lead singer of a band, is also a songwriter for other people, because you know he's going to hold on to the songs he thinks the best for his band. And I think that's what One Republic did here. 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

I love seeing guys be idiots and morons, and it makes them more lovable. Travis Kelce recently admitting to a story that he confused Jimmy Buffett and Warren Buffett. Said no one ever. It's 107.5 KZL. 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

Hey, it's Matt on 107.5 KZL. I teach some college students at HPU, and occasionally we talk about some of our favorite artists' music and what artists we stream the most. And not embarrassingly, she was my top streamed artist of the year. Sabrina Carpenter, here's her new one, House Tour. It's 107.5 KZL, and it's catchy, so turn it up.

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1: Well, that's going to do it for me. Matt taking off. I'll be back in tomorrow morning starting bright and early at 6 a.m. with Jared and Katie in the morning on 107.5 KZL. Jason Goodman on vacation, which means my man Tripper on his way into the studio. Next, I'm going to leave you with some Bruno Mars. Have a great rest of your Monday.

107.5 KZL weather hooked up by Duderman Law Group, and those isolated thunderstorms are starting to pop up. They're going to be scattered throughout the afternoon and into the night, at least until sundown. But watch out for those. Some could contain damaging winds and some heavy downpour. Some people could see nothing at all, down to 70 later on tonight.

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107.5 KZL. Some very sad music news to pass along today. Mr. Clive Davis, one of the biggest names, icons in music, has passed away. He was behind some of the biggest stars and biggest hits for decades. He famously signed Whitney Houston. He guided Alicia Keys later on in his career. And the New York Times called him the hit-making titan of the music industry. He is gone today at the age of 94. He passed away at his home in Manhattan. He will be missed. Clive Davis, 107.5 KZL.

107.5 KZL, it's Tripper in all week for Jason Goodman, who's on vacation, and you know he's somewhere in a pool right now. He's not even thinking about us. Hot, stuffy afternoon here in the Triad, a hot song from Bieber, Speed.

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The Finns, if you've never heard the Finns, they are fantastic. 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

7.5 KZL and Jared and Katie in the morning back tomorrow around 7.35. Now, they say we've all sent food back to the kitchen to be remade at a restaurant, but I have never done that, ever done that before. But we have the rules in case you do that to follow before you do that, just in case. You know, we'll talk about it tomorrow morning with Jared and Katie.

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107.5 KZL, just a hot and sticky afternoon here in the Triad, getting set to take you home. Tripper in for Jason Goodman. 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Sienna Spiro.

107.5 KZL. I don't know if you made it out to Darius Rucker last night, the rescheduled show at the White Oak Amphitheater. Heard it was a great show. I didn't make it out there. Another great show coming up if you want to make the trip to Salem, Virginia on Thursday for Ella Langley, or if you just want to wait till the 24th of next month, she'll be in Cary. Just when

107.5 KZL and Tripper in for Jason Goodman, getting set to take you home. She has made it to the top. She now has the number one song across the country, Midnight Sun from Zara Larsson.

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Alicia Keys, as we remember the legend Clive Davis today, one of the biggest names in the music business. He signed Alicia Keys, famously signed Whitney Houston, Aerosmith, Pink Floyd, Bruce Springsteen, Aretha Franklin, so many others. He's got a Rock and Roll Hall of Fame plaque. He's also won 5 Grammys, and he will be missed. 107.5 KZL.

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2: 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Yeah. Oh, my God. This is amazing. I'm so excited.

0: 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And somebody called and we started thinking about, is it better to be single for the summer or not?
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1: 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Unless there's a ring on it, no gracias.

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12: I was on patrol one night, and I get dispatched to a disorderly subject at the diner. Well, when the call goes out, I know exactly who it is based on his description. When I get there, I see the guy I'm looking for, and he throws a glass against the wall, and he's just yelling these racial epithets at these two young men who are in the bar looking like they're about to kill him. So I put our suspect in handcuffs, and I start walking him out the door. Well, while walking him out the door, he's just yelling over and over like a broken record. You a nasty boy! You a nasty, nasty boy! But he didn't say boy. And so we get him out to the car, and he kicks my assist right in the leg. When he does that, we get him to the ground, we get him restrained, and in the process of restraining him, he stops yelling, and he lets out a long, thunderous fart, and then apologizes for it. He says, I'm sorry, I farted, and then continues his yelling. He yells, you a nasty boy, a nasty, nasty boy. And so anyway, he went to jail, spent the night there, and he got out the next day and has been terrorizing police officers ever since.
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0: 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And wait, we're getting a big surprise announcement right now.
1: What? Lula turning 16 in the triad? What? Happy birthday, Lula.
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Harry Styles recently had Shania Twain opening some shows in London at Wembley for him. And I guess the story goes, they go way back to his mom being a big fan when he was growing up, playing Shania Twain music. And then he got her to call his mom, wish her happy birthday. So that was a really cool thing. And so he asked her to open these shows recently, and that's why she did it. That's why Shania Twain is opening for Harry Styles. It seems kind of crazy if you don't know. 107.5 KZL.

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107.5 KZL and Tripper. I'm going to go find a pool somewhere. I'll be back tomorrow afternoon after 3 for Jason Goodman. Coming up next, our good friend Zach. He's going to take you into the night with Sienna Spyro and Die on This Hill.

107.5 KZL, the number one hit music station. I'm Zach. It's the summer of Zara. Seriously, she's on like all the time. She's on with Pink Pantherist. She's on with Tyla. And she's got this one. It's her first number one hit at Top 40 Radio. It's Midnight Sun.

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We are looking for a chance of showers and thunderstorms tonight. Otherwise, it's going to be cloudy, down to 71. Tomorrow, cloudy.

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107.5 KZL, the number one hit music station. We all know that Jason Goodman is a big fan of pickleball. I didn't know pickleball got this violent. There was a pickup game of pickleball in Florida recently. It went really violent because a woman assaulted a stranger by hitting him in the head with her paddle multiple times. She's facing felony battery charges. I could see Jason Goodman doing that if he was losing. I feel like he'd be that kind of person. It's 107.5 KZL.

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3: 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Ella Langley, it's Choosing Texas on KZL.